0: It was a lot better than it was this morning.
1: Yeah.
0: We got about 1.4 inches of rain last night.
1: We did, and if this area ever needed rain, it was now.
0: What's Brian Montalongo, if I misspelled
1: that. Ready to let that thing fly. As he'll line it up right at the 40-yard line, and we'll get this thing underway and see if Pampa can hang with the heavily favored Canadian Wildcats tonight as the left-footed kicker lets it fly short, and it's a fair catch at about the 33-yard line for the Wildcats. So that's where they're going to start set up shop as Jet Cervantes receives that kick. So they'll line it up, and, Pampa will usually run a three-man front because Canadian kind of mixes this up. They'll throw it, they'll run it. They've got a lot of different variants to their offense. So it's a really tough offense to defend as they'll bring it out right at about their own 34-yard line. And here's a pitch to Coffey out to the left side on the jet sweep, and he is defended immediately for about a yard loss.
0: Looks like Brooks Wall is the quarterback. And I heard did they have some injury problems or something? I don't think that's their starting guy because they got him listed as a wide receiver.
1: Yep. So now they line it up again. They'll quickly go left side here on a quick screen, and nothing doing again as Pampa all over that. And that's going to bring up now a long third down and 10.
0: Cairo,
1: well, they gave him a yard, so third and 9.
0: Cairo Flores came up, made a great tackle on that play.
1: So Brooks Wall is the quarterback for the Wildcats as he'll line it up with a single setback formation. Two out to the right, one out to the left. Left hash mark. Draws back, wants to throw it. Surveys the field. Nothing there. He's going to roll left, and he's going to pick up the first down, I think, as he scrambles left. And, yep, they give him the first down by about a yard. So they're going to mark that right at about the 45-yard line.
0: Cairo Flores finally took him out of bounds, about a yard gain.
1: And it was good. It was good secondary coverage there. He had nowhere to go with the ball, so he took off left and was able to pick up the first down. So Wall in the shotgun.
0: We'll
1: hand it off. We've got a reverse back out to Cervantes, and he's got some running room across the 50, 45, and down to about the 42.
0: Man, he almost got away. Romero Baca just caught him by
1: the foot. He did, because he had a seam there, and man, Canadian is fast. You do not have time to even think before they're back on the line. Left hash mark, Wall lines it up, shotgun formation, sends a man in motion, drops back, throws it left, screen out to the right side, and this is going to pick up about maybe 2 yards out to the 40. Yeah, they're going to give him the 39, so they're going to give him 3 yards out to the 39. And here they go again, and I mean, there is no hesitation here. They're down, and they're snapping the ball already again. I mean, this is a fast offense. Wall rose left, wants to throw it. He's going to take off with it, and he's got running room. He's at the 35-30.
0: Ooh, there was a block in the
1: He's
0: back.
1: At the 25-20, and he's into the end zone, but I think this is coming back because there was a nasty block in the back there. And Canadians really not even arguing that call happened right in front of their bench. I mean, you and I saw that clear up here.
0: First was the sideline judge threw the flag, and then the backfield judge threw it again. He must have a lead daycare glasses on to see that good.
1: Yeah. Well, you remember last week, the back judge was standing 45 yards back.
0: Crazy.
1: So that was the craziest thing I've ever seen. As they're going to back this ball up. Now, that is a spot foul, so they're going to back this thing back up to the 35-yard line of the Harvesters. So here we go again as they line it up. It's going to be Wall on the left hash mark in the shotgun formation, single back set formation. He'll send a man in motion, and off we go again. He's going to hand off first man through, and here's a big hole through the middle, and this is going to be a touchdown. As number 14, Chris Flores finds a seam on the left side into the second level, and there was nobody there to touch. I don't think he was touched, Troy.
0: No, the hole was absolutely gigantic. It was a trap play.
1: Whew.
0: Pulled off perfectly. He had a 10-foot hole to run through.
1: So the 35-yard run produces a touchdown for the Canadian Wildcats. The snap now for the extra point is down, and it's fumbled. They'll run back, try to get it. It's going to be Brooks Wall with the ball, and he's going to be tackled back way back at the 25. So the extra point is no good.
0: He was Romero back on the call play, a tackle, and Cy LeBlanc brought him down.
1: Yep, Cy LeBlanc brought him down. So Flores on the 35-yard run gives Canadian the 6-0 lead, and that didn't take long, did it? With 10:04 left in the first period of play.
0: Yeah.
1: So here we go. Let's see if Pampa is going to have to match them. They're going to stay in this ball game. They're going to have to match them offensively. They're going to have to move the ball down the field. Now, one thing that coach did say in the scrimmage, that when they scrimmaged Canadian earlier this year, they did move the ball on them fairly well, he thought. And so,
0: well, if you just watch that offense, Canadian's running on all cylinders, man.
1: I mean, I've seen some fast offenses before, but that is one of the, I've been watching high school football. I'm 61 years old. I've been watching football for, good night, 40 years now, 50 years, and that is one of the fastest offenses I've ever seen.
0: The problem with the no-huddle offense, we're not that deep in players.
1: Yeah, yep. I mean, it is, man, that is a fast offense. Wow. You don't have time to blink before they're up snapping that ball again, so they're going to let it fly into the wind. It's going to go back to Gunnar Thomas, and he's going to let it go out of bounds smartly, as that will be a penalty. And well, you take a big chance there because that ball hit the ground about 3 yards in front of him, Troy. And if that thing takes a real squirted bounce backwards,
0: you're going to stand that close to it.
1: Man. But I say smartly because it went out of bounds.
0: Yeah, yeah.
1: If it had bounced and
0: hit him in the shin.
1: Yeah, or if it had bounced backwards and Canadian would have got that, that wouldn't have been as smart as I said it was. But that was a good play there by Gunnar Thomas letting that thing go out of bounds.
0: All right, here we go.
1: So here we go. Pampa's going to line it up on the 25-yard line as they're in the T formation.
0: Gage is the quarterback.
1: Yep. Gage Gamblin's going to line him up standing on his own 25-yard line as he'll hand it off. First man through, this looks like Rose, and he's not going to get very far. Maybe a half a yard to a yard on the carry off the left side. Now you are going to see the exact opposite offense here because
0: right.
1: Pampa will back up, take all their time in the huddle, come out very slowly, very methodically, and work this ball, try to work this ball down the field. Whereas Canadian, wow, that was fast.
0: There's no hesitation. They got back, and you're on the ball and snap.
1: So yep. Gamblin back on the 25, calls the signals, drops back, wants to throw it, does throw a screen to the right side. It is complete out to the right side, and that's going to be about a 3 or 4 yard pickup out to the 45.
0: That was to Paxton Daniels. That's good. 5 yard pickup.
1: Yep.
0: Daniels went out, yep. Little out route, and ball drilled right in his chest. That was a good play.
1: So now it's going to bring up a 3rd down and 5. The ball at the 35. They've got to get to the 40 here. So let's see if they can pick up their first down of the game. So it's going to be 8:56 now left in the first period of play. Canadian leads at 6-0. As they scored on a 35-yard TD run up the middle. Gamblin standing on the right hash mark in the shotgun, single back set formation, rolls left, wants to throw it, lets it fly. It's going to be incomplete.
0: Man,
1: I thought that was going to be just off the fingertips of Campos.
0: It did. That ball flew. Yeah. Perfect spot, hit him right in the hands. I don't think he got time to see it.
1: Yeah, just saying he floated it perfectly over the defender. Yeah, I mean, that was a great pass.
0: Yeah,
1: great pass, just not completed. So that's going to bring up a 4th down, and you're going to see Pampa go 3 and out on their first offensive series of the game as they'll line it up to punt.
0: Well, we're punting with the wind.
1: Yeah, we've got the wind with the back, so the kick is away, and it's a good kick.
0: Okay, great.
1: All the way back, caught. At about the 21, it's going to be returned, 25-30, and brought down at about the 35-yard line is going to be Brooks Wall. He's Mr. Everything so far tonight. He's the quarterback and punt returner, and he's done it all tonight.
0: That's a nice stop by Ira Smith.
1: Ira Smith, the fastest person on the team for the Pampa Harvesters, down there covering that punt. So here we go. Canadian lining it up again as they're on their own 31-yard line. It's going to be Wall standing in the shotgun formation, draws back, wants to throw it. He's going to throw it out to the left, and it's going to be incomplete as he was trying to get that out to Mitchell, but I'm not sure.
0: Yeah. Aiden Hammond had a nice play. Ran up there and rushed the quarterback. Yep. And rushed him. Hurry the throw.
1: I thought he was going to sack him. Here we go again as they'll hand off first man through. Oh, and here's a big hole. As it's going to be Chris Flores down the field. He's at the 40, 35, 20, 15, 10, and into the touchdown. And it was the exact same play, Troy, it looked like to me that they scored on earlier. Yep. I mean, that's a simple trap play just off that left side, and they just had no way to block that. Linebackers weren't there to cover that. And that trap play.
0: Why are they walking back? Oh, there's holding.
1: We got a holding call. Woo.
0: That was great. Break.
1: So this is the second touchdown
2: called back
1: against Canadian. It didn't bother them on the first drive as they had their touchdown call back and then scored on the very next play. So big break there for the Harvesters as they're going to bring this ball back to about the 41-yard line. And that is still going to result in a first down, however, even with the penalty. So it's going to be first and 10 from their own 41-yard line as Wall comes back out on the field and he's like, we got to do this again. So he's calling the play out of the huddle. They have not huddled all night. Standing on his own 41-yard line, calls it out of the shotgun, pitches it left. Again, it's to Flores, and Flores is going to pick his way through to the second level.
0: About 6 yard gain
1: out to the 43-yard line. I tell you what, Flores is doing everything on it. I want to thank Rich J. Harris for sponsoring this first quarter of play. Here we go again. Quarterback sneak this time back up through the middle. As a quarterback draw, I'm sorry, as he goes through the middle off the left hash mark. It's going to be Wall picking up about another 2 yards.
0: Aiden had him right at the line of scrimmage, and he squirmed out of his.
1: So here we go, third down and two, and they're already back up on the line, ready to go again. As they make a substitution, which allows the defense to substitute as well, but they don't make any subs. So it's going to be Wall standing back at the midfield stripe, sends a man in motion as he's going to hand off to Flores. Flores, left side, has got a lot of running room into the second level for about another 8-9 yards.
0: Okay, that was that trap play.
1: Yep, same play.
0: They seemed to close it down that time.
1: And here they go. I mean, they are at the line ready to snap this thing again. This is just incredible. As Wall standing back on the Pampa 42 calls it, sends a man in motion. He's going to sling it out to the right side again to Flores, and he's going to be dropped for a loss. That was a beautiful tackle by Paxton Daniels. Yep.
0: Made a perfect open field tackle.
1: So good job there by Paxton Daniels sniffing that thing out. Second down now and 11 for the Wildcats at the Harvester 34-yard line. And boy, I tell you what, with as fast as defense or as fast as offense goes, you got to be on your toes here, buddy. Announcing this thing. Wow. They move fast. Flores again, left side, same play for another touchdown as he bolts into the end zone. And that is the fourth time they've run that play, and out of four times, three times
0: touchdown.
1: Yep, twice for a touchdown now.
0: Well, the call back.
1: Yeah, call back. But they've actually scored four touchdowns with it if you don't call the ones that are called back.
0: Right, right.
1: Man alive. That was another 35-yard run. Same play. So the extra point is down and the kick is up, and it is good. So they'll lead it 13-0.
0: You have to start stunting your linebackers, Mike.
1: Yeah, you're going to have to do something here because that is... And that is a simple trap play. The thing about the trap play, though, Troy, and I played this in high school so many times in Clovis, is it only takes a second and a half to get through that hole. If you get through that hole, you're gone.
0: You're gone.
1: And that's the whole thing with the trap play. It is such a fast-moving play through the middle of the field. And people always say, well, why do you run to the strength of the defense in the middle? Because you only need that flat 1 second to get through the line. And if you do, you're gone.
0: You have to, as a linebacker, be able to read that guard's pull. When you see them move, you get in their hip and fill that hole.
1: Yep, so 6:19 now left in the first period of play. As Canadian leads it 13-0 by 13. And I tell you what, this is a pretty impressive display of offense by the Canadian Wildcats as they've actually got in the end zone four times, two touchdowns called back, and still lead it 13-0. 6:19 left in the first period of play. As they get ready to let it fly, and away it goes, and it's going to go over to Gunnar Thomas again. This time he'll field it at about the 11. He'll keep it, run vertical, and try to find a seam. Not a whole lot there. He'll get across the 15 out to about the 19, and that's where he's dropped. And that's where the Pamp Harvesters will start this drive. And, man, pretty impressive set of offense here by Canadian, wouldn't you say?
0: Yeah, can they keep this up the whole game?
1: Yeah, that's the whole thing, yeah. Right. Pamp is going to have to move to a four-man front, start stunting some linebackers, or even bringing corners up or something and playing man-to-man on the outside. There's just nothing you can do. You have to stop it.
0: You can't continue with the three-man front of this offense.
1: Yep. T formation now for the Harvester. Standing on the right hash mark is going to be Gamblin as he's got two out to the small side of the field. He'll snap it out of the shotgun, hands off first man through, and there's maybe a half a yard gain there. About a half a yard out to the 21, as I believe that was Rose. And, man, I tell you what, this defensive front for Canadian, pretty stout. Pretty stout.
0: They look like they got some big boys.
1: So 265, I'm looking at some of their offensive line here. I mean, we're looking at 225, 245, 265, 210, 250, 200. Pretty big guys. Pampa wants to throw it. They're going to throw right, and it's intercepted as they try to get it out into the flat who's they trying to get that out
0: number
1: to?
0: Number five.
1: Which is Aaron Martinez, who's been brought up. And Martinez never had a chance at that ball, as it was number 11, Bridger Burris, stepping in and intercepting that pass. Holy cow. I mean, that pass was just right there for him. Standing in front of Martinez, I mean, the ball just went right to him, Troy. I mean, it hit him right in the numbers.
0: Before it was released,
1: so they were all over that one. So that turnover is now forcing Pampa to go on defense just outside of the red zone. As now they'll throw it left side. That was a beautiful throw as rolling left. It's Wall slinging it out to the outside for about a 14-yard gain on the run, and that's going to put this all the way up to about the 6-yard line, and here they go again. This is crazy. Snap. It's going to be Flores. Touchdown. Untouched.
0: Good Lord.
1: I mean, untouched into the end zone.
0: This offense is as scary as the Worley Hospital on Halloween night. Wow.
1: So Flores.
0: There's just no rest. They don't even get time to set.
1: No. On the 6-yard run with 5:14 left in the first quarter of play, makes the score 19-0. The extra point is up.
0: Oh,
1: and
0: he
1: blocked. And that was a great block.
0: That was a great block by number.
1: That looked like Ira Smith.
0: Number 19, yeah. Ira Smith got in there and blocked that punt. All
1: so right. two conversions, no good. It's going to stay at 19-0. So no good on the first one, no good on the third one. And that's where we currently stand. And so here we are, Troy, 5:14 left in the first period of play. And this Canadian Wildcat team is very impressive, and they have run that trap play, which has just killed Pampa. And, man, I'd like to dissect this film when I'm done here and see how many yards they picked up just on that play. But, you know, that last throw was really, really good. That last touchdown, again, brought to you by Back to Activity. So make sure you get moving and celebrate life through Back to Activity. As man, these touchdowns are going so fast.
0: It's hard to keep up.
1: It's hard. It's hard to keep up. And now, you know, I've been announcing for 25 years now, and this is the fastest offense I think I've ever announced. So you've really got to be on your toes.
0: We've missed three flags for Vallarta Mexican restaurant.
1: Yep, Vallarta Mexican restaurant. And you know what? I ate there tonight.
0: Is just going like. This is the fastest game.
1: Their fajitas are just phenomenal there. So we want to thank them as the kick is away. and it's going to be fielded. By Gunnar Thomas, and he's going to maybe gain 3 or 4 yards before he's dropped. And that's going to be out at about the 17-yard line, and that's where Pampa's going to start.
0: I don't know what happened there, Mike. They went to reverse to do the handoff, and he actually handed it off, and then he stopped, and then
1: realized. I think that there was miscommunication
0: I don't think he realized he had
1: and here's the ball. Here's the thing about that, Troy. You know, they run that reverse off of that kickoff, and it takes so much time back
0: it
1: there.
0: Does.
1: Man.
0: Sometimes I wish they would just
1: get going north and south. But it's going to be Gamblin back on his 12-yard line as he lines it up. And he's going to hand off first man through. It's going to be Rose. And he's got some yardage this time, up about 6 yards will get him out to the 22.
0: And that's by far our biggest gain
1: today. That's the biggest gain tonight.
0: Rose,
1: you're right.
0: First down, Brandon Sellers State Farm on the last one.
1: So Brandon Sellers State Farm is your sponsor for all of our first downs in this game. I want to thank him for his sponsorship, making this broadcast possible. As it's going to be Gamblin in the T formation, standing back on his 17-yard line, calls the signals out off the left hash mark. He's going to hand it off first man through again. And this is going to be the first.
0: No.
1: I thought he might have picked up that first down, but he's about a half a yard short. So it's going to bring up a third down and about, we'll call it a long, it's almost 2 yards.
0: But I'll tell you what, there was a hole there.
1: There was a hole there. I thought he had that first down for sure. So Pampa lines it up on the 25-yard line. Gamblin standing back on the 20 in the shotgun, off the left hash mark, calls the signals in the T formation, hands it off first man through. And Pampa is going to have their first down of the game.
0: Nice.
1: Their first
0: Brandon Sellers State Farm
1: first down.
0: Yeah.
1: Well, we haven't been able to say that much tonight, as that is the first down for the Pampa Harvesters. Again, we want to thank Rick Harris for sponsoring the first quarter of this game tonight.
0: Yes.
1: So here we go. Pampa is lining it up on the 27-yard line. Very slow, very methodical. They got two out to the wide side of the field, off the left hash mark, send a man in motion. Gamblin drops
0: there
1: back, wants to throw it, throws
0: it
1: across the middle, and it's incomplete. As he was trying to get that out to Gunnar Thomas across the middle, and Thomas was...
0: Yeah, he was drilled.
1: He was drilled.
0: Ball hit
1: him. And, you know, you got to throw the ball some here.
0: You do.
1: You know, you've got to throw it to open it up some, and that's what they're doing. You can't blame Pampa for throwing the ball here.
0: No.
1: But
0: you have to run it to open up the pass, and you have to pass it to open up the run.
1: So out here on the end for Canadian, we'll talk about that in a second. So they've got it lined up at the
0: about
1: the 25. Those handoff first.
0: It's
1: going to be Rose. He's got room. He's going to be out to the left side. And that's going to be another Brandon Sellers State Farm first down as they move the ball out to about the 41. So Pampa's got a little thing going on now.
0: They kind of fumbled the snap, and Rose just grabbed it from him, took off around the right side, found him a nice little seam, and picked up, 10?
1: Yeah. This Gunner Brady standing on the right end for the Canadian Wildcats is a big old boy.
0: Tell you what, we keep doing that, and we'll move the chains.
1: But they got him blocked out that time. So here we go. Snap is over the top of the head. They're going to run back. It's going to be recovered by Gamblin. But that ball went 3 yards over his head all the way back to the 25-yard line. And there's the mistakes, Troy. There's the mistakes
0: we're
1: talking about. They finally get some movement. They finally pick up a couple of first downs, and then they snap it over their head, and it's just caused really a big hardship for this offense to get anything going.
0: The snap before that was muffled.
1: Yeah.
0: And this got even worse.
1: So now the ball back at the market at the 27. They got to get all the way out to the Canadian 49 for a first down as Pampa's on their own 27-yard line. Gamblin drops back, wants to throw it.
0: Good
1: lets
0: throw.
1: It fly to the right side. It is complete
0: about
1: a 4-yard gain, 5-yard gain.
0: Yep. They hit Daniels out in the flat. He ran a little hook pattern and Gage hit him right in the chest.
1: So nice job there. Cuts it down a little bit, but we're still looking at a third down now and about 17 yards for the first down.
0: These exact situations is what have killed us all year.
1: Yeah. Yeah. I mean, this long against this type of Canadian team
0: is made to go 6 yards at a time.
1: Right hash mark. Ball is snapped over his head again, and he drops back and falls on it at about the 11-yard line. So two snaps over the head of Gamblin now, and that is going to create a fourth down and about 40 for the first down. So this is definitely a punting situation as Montelegno comes out and is going to let it fly from about his 5-yard line.
0: 5-yard line.
1: Man.
0: We were
1: all the way up at midfield almost.
0: Yeah.
1: And now we're back on our five. The snap is back, and the kick is away, and it's a good kick. Punt. Oh, my goodness. That ball great all the way kick down to the 35, and I thought he touched it, but he didn't. As, boy, that was close. Brooks Wall standing back there, wanted to run up and get it, and backed off at the last second. I thought he touched it, but
0: he put his hand out towards the ball. I'm telling you, it came within an inch of his hand.
1: So the ball is going to be placed on about the 33-yard line of the Canadian Wildcats. That was a fantastic punt. That was from where the punter was standing. That was
0: his best punt all year.
1: 20, 30, 40, 50, 60. That was about a 70-yard punt with the roll on it.
0: Looks like we came out still in three-man front.
1: So here we go, three-man front for the Pampa Harvesters as Canadian lines it up. Wall standing back on his own 27 in the shotgun formation is going to throw it left side complete on a little screenplay out to the right side, and that's to that big number 34 I was telling you about earlier, Gunnar Brady on the reception. That dude's a sophomore.
0: He is. Cruz Godino took him out, though.
1: He is one he's a big dude, and he's a sophomore. They'll line it up again. We're on the right hash mark as it's going to be Wall standing back on his own 38 in the shotgun right side. Throws it complete good again to the same person.
0: Good noise.
1: As they use that tight end really good.
0: They do.
1: Gunnar Brady on the reception out for about another 6 yards out to the 49.
0: Cairo Flores with about his third or fourth tackle this game.
1: Yeah, Flores is having a good game. Wall standing on the left hash mark will pitch it left side to Flores. Flores tries to find a lane, and he's got one, and then he gets swallowed up. I thought he was going to break it again and got swallowed up at about the 40, but that was still about a 10-yard pickup out to the 40-yard line of the Harvesters. And so that's where they'll line it up. No huddle. Here we go again. Snap already on the way as Wall rolls left, throws it complete out. Wide open receiver.
0: Nice tackle.
1: Out to the 30, down to about the 26.
0: Nice tackle.
1: Paxton
0: Daniel had a nice open field tackle.
1: Got that out to Cervantes again.
0: That's a big kid.
1: Yeah, Cervantes is the big kid. Cervantes and Brady, Gunnar Brady, are two big boys out there. And they use that tight end. They use that tight end really good. So this is going to be the end of the first quarter of play. As the Pampa Harvesters trail the Wildcats of Canadian by a score of 19-0. But, you know, I really like the way this is kind of a college-type feel on this offense that Canadian runs. They run that tight end on a motion play out to the outside, and then they have that slot man cut the corner off, and it leaves him wide open. And they've run that three or four times. That and the trap play up the middle. Those two plays have just really hurt Pampa tonight. But that is a cool looking offense that Canadian runs with that tight end in motion out to the outside. Then they cut that corner off with the slot receiver, and he's wide open every time.
0: Yeah, and that comes Will and Mike Backer, they run a little different offense, right? So they have those two come up on the line. One's playing more of a strong safety, and the other one's kind of a second strong safety. And you have to cover that flat.
1: Yeah.
0: You're responsible for the pitch, and you have to cover that flat. And we're just not getting to him.
1: Well, and they're sucking that end up as he's going after the quarterback.
0: Yep.
1: And then your slot man is cutting out the corner, and that leaves the tight end wide open on that little sling play out to the outside. So they reverse field, and it's going to be Canadian at the 26-yard line as Wall's going to line him up right on the right hash mark as Pampa trails this ball game by a score of 19-0. And it looks like the Whitecaps trying to get this thing going, and he does now. So they've got the play running here. And Pampa coming back out in a three-man front here, Troy, as they'll line it up. Wall is going to hand off first man through, and it's going to be Flores, and it's the same play again, first man through, and another touchdown for Canadian as he got jammed up a little bit, but nobody brought him down, and they bounced out of the tackle and kept up off the right side, untouched into the end zone.
0: Austin Hunt did get a touch on him, but wasn't enough to bring him down.
1: So Flores has scored 1, 2, 3, 4 touchdowns tonight. Wow. As the extra point is up, and it is good.
0: Oh.
1: Isn't it?
0: I don't know.
1: Well, they never signaled. We got a penalty.
0: Oh, okay.
1: And it's against Canadian, so they're going to back them up 5 yards.
0: Legal motion.
1: So Flores scores on the 25-yard run with 11:53 left in the half. As they'll line it up to kick it off again, or for the extra point. As it's going to be Sanchez to kick it. Sanchez kicks it, and it is good. So 26-0. Here's your score. And yeah, Flores has scored on a 35-yard run. Flores has scored on another 35-yard run. Flores has scored on a 6-yard run. And Flores has now scored on a 25-yard run.
0: Pretty much the same play every time.
1: As that touchdown, who have sponsor for the touchdown? That was, we'll get that here in just a second. So, but man, I tell you what, you know, we've got sponsors for the touchdowns, but Pampa has not
0: back
1: scored.
0: Back to activity.
1: Yeah, back to activity.
0: Back to activity.
1: With the touchdown.
0: Back to activity.
1: And I know they really don't want to be sponsoring a Canadian touchdown, but
0: I know.
1: We've got to give them some kind of advertising here tonight.
0: Right.
1: So,
0: absolutely.
1: Yeah. So, man, I tell you what, this is one offensive machine. This reminds me of a lot of the really, really good powerhouse teams that we've played.
0: They are before. Set and ready to go, Mike, before Pampa's even getting back to the line of scrimmage.
1: Very, very well-disciplined football team in their blocking schemes, very well-disciplined in their running scheme and their passing scheme. Their zone blocking is very, very well-disciplined. The kickoff is away, and it's going to go back to, I think, Thomas, and Thomas fakes the handoff and runs laterally, and he's going to be dropped at the 14-yard line.
0: There's a flag on the play.
1: There is a flag on the play. That's probably going to go against Pampa usually. And I think that's going to go against... Well, let me see if that was a hold. Let's see what the White Caps... Yep, it's holding.
0: Yeah.
1: Against Harvester, so that's going to back him up another half the distance to the goal. So that's going to put the ball back at about the 8-yard line.
0: That was a Vallarta Mexican Bar and Grill. That flag has flavor. Vallarta, 855 West Kings Mill.
1: I want to thank Vallarta for sponsoring the flags in this game, making this broadcast possible. As here we go again.
0: Flags are not good. Vallarta, good.
1: I want to thank Rick J. Harris for sponsoring that first quarter of play also. As here we go again, as is going to snap it back, gambling hands off, left side through, and now we've got a good run,
0: nice.
1: 10, 15, all the way out to about the 20, the stack still moving, out to about the 21-yard line before they finally call it.
0: That was Rose again.
1: I think that was Rose, and Rose does a really good job of keeping his feet churning.
0: He does.
1: He really does.
0: And that was just a straight give up the middle.
1: Yep.
0: Rose just ducked his head and got maybe 5 or 6 extra yards, drugged the pile.
1: Right off of that three hole, off the left side. And so Pampa lines it up again, and that was a Brandon Sellers State Farm first down. As they'll line it up at the 21-yard line. It's going to be Gamblin standing back at the 15 in the shotgun off the left hash mark. We'll hand it off first man through, and now we've got some running room again out to the second level. This is a nice pickup of about 7.
0: Rose again.
1: Out to the 28-yard line. So it's going to bring up now a second down. And this is typical of Pampa. They, you know, they do really well, get this drive going, and then something happens. So let's see if they can cut out the mistakes. And
0: let's don't put that mojo on them.
1: Matriculate this ball down the field and get a score here. Gambling, shotgun, left hash mark, hands off, first man through, and there's a push. I don't think it's enough for the first down. Maybe 2 yard pickup out to the 30. They need to get to the 31. So it's going to be a third down and one for the Harvesters. Ball will stay on the left hash mark. And again, we want to thank Rick and Taylor Harris, right?
0: Attorneys at law.
1: That's right. So sponsoring that first quarter of play for the Pampa Harvesters. Left hash mark again. It's going to be Gambling calling the signals out of the shotgun formation. He's going to hand off first man through, and that's not going anywhere. That's going to be a loss of about a half a yard.
0: Absolutely, Matt in the backfield.
1: Well, back to the 29. So here comes the punt team.
0: Yeah, and this is a great point. So on the snap of the ball, the linebackers are not moving downhill and filling the gaps, Mike.
1: Yep.
0: They're moving parallel and pursuing. You can't do that, especially when you have that trap game. Like I said, you have to read that guard as a linebacker. When that guard pulls, you got to go right with him,
1: especially as a linebacker.
0: Absolutely.
1: You got to go there. So this is going to be an elite eye care punt for the Pampa Harvesters as they let it fly into the wind. Keep
0: kick.
1: It low. That's okay as it's out of bounds. Kind of a direct kick, and the ref runs back 50, 46. Now he moves up again. Now he goes right to midfield, and that's where he's going to place it.
0: Who is he looking at to make that jump?
1: I don't know.
0: Call?
1: It looked like he's talking to the
0: Canadian
1: coach over there.
0: Yeah. What'd you see, coach?
1: It ran back up to the 50, and that's where they spot it, right on the midfield stripe. So that elite eye care punt nets him about 30 yards out to the 50, and that's where Canadian will go back to work offensively.
0: If he would have straightened that punt out, it would have been a great punt.
1: Ball on the right hash mark. Wall standing on his own 45, calls it single back set formation as he'll flick it out left side, and he's got running room out here with Flores as Flores picks his way along the sideline out to about the 41-yard line. And he that was a little pitch, a little option pitch to the left side, and he let that go just before he was creamed.
0: Yeah, we had a couple defenders bounce off of him.
1: But that
0: is a big kid.
1: Yeah, that's exactly what you do, though, as a quarterback. You let that go at the last second on that option pitch. Here we go, second down. They're already snapping the ball again. Left hash mark, send a man in motion as it's
0: going
1: to be Wall throwing it out to the flat, wide open man at the 35, 30, 25, 20, down to the 15. My goodness. I mean, there was just nobody on him. As try to get you who that was. As I think that was number 12, Weston Mitchell.
0: That was a pure gang tackle. And I'm not going to mention a couple people that got ran over.
1: Ball on the right hash mark. They'll go back. Looks like it's going to be Wall wanting to throw it, but he's going to go ahead and take off with it, and he's going to pick up yardage up to the 10. It looked like they had him kind of sunk back there, but he found a lane, and they're going to mark that all the way up at the 8-yard line.
0: That Gunnar Thomas finally ran him out of bounds.
1: Yep. So this is going to bring up a second down now and 4, as they've got to get it out to the 5.
0: I can see our players actively bending over, breathing hard.
1: Wall drops back, wants to throw it, got all day long back there. I think I'll go left. Nope. Now he's going to go back right. Now he's going to go left again, and he's finally going to be sacked.
0: Nice.
1: Good job there. Nice
0: there
1: coverage. That was a sack coverage for sure.
0: Yeah, Mason Mitchell came up, made a great tackle, and we got a player down. But there are flags on the field that was holding for sure against Canadian.
1: Well, generally, when you have a quarterback back there
0: running
1: making a ham
0: like
1: sandwich
0: that.
1: Like that, you're going to get a home call. You're going to get a holding call.
0: So, when I say he had all day.
1: He had all day.
0: He could have made a sandwich.
1: Yep. As now we've got a Canadian Wildcat that is down on the field.
0: Wait, is that the quarterback?
1: I thought it might be. Because he was hit pretty hard.
0: Because I don't see him.
1: I mean, Mitchell came in and laid the wood on him.
0: It did, and spun him to the ground, take him down.
1: I think it took his breath.
0: No, he's got his quarterback, he's limping.
1: Yep, it's Wall, and he's not putting any pressure on that right leg at all.
0: Well, as good as they are, I might be scared to see their second string quarterback come in.
1: So,
0: he's not putting any. I think he got his ankle landed on.
1: Maybe twisted that ankle up, because he did fall kind of funky.
0: Yeah, yep. He came in, took a hit, and spun, and I think Mitchell's weight dropped on him.
1: So,
0: who are we in a quarterback? Number 14, it's looking like.
1: Now, this is going to be Flores. If they put him back, he's been the main back all night long. He scored 4 touchdowns tonight out of the backfield. If they put him in a quarterback.
0: Yeah, it's him. They've got him listed at 5'10", 170.
1: And I think it could be Albin, too. Camden Albin was kind of standing back there like he's going to quarterback. Well, nope. Now we got...
0: They got him listed both as running back and receiver.
1: Yep. Yeah, it's number 13. It's definitely Cervantes is going to be the quarterback. Yep. So
0: QB.
1: So Cervantes has caught a couple of passes. He is a receiver. That's been his main function so far tonight. If Flores has scored 4 touchdowns for Canadian, you just can't pull him out and put him in a quarterback. There's just no way.
0: Right.
1: So that's going to back the ball up to the 13-yard line. As Canadian now looking at a 3rd and about 13 for the first down.
0: It's got Jed at 5'10", 185, 195.
1: Yeah, Cervantes, 5'10", 195 senior. And now we've got more discussion on the field as they're trying to get this thing set. Now they've got it set, right hash mark. Here we go. As they will get it lined up. Well, Whitecap trying to get things organized here. Now they're moving the ball forward. Now they're moving the ball up to the 18-yard line. I don't think they knew where to put the ball.
0: Did they ask Canadian coach again?
1: They might have. So Cervantes now in the quarterback position, standing back at the 24-yard line, calls the signals out of the shotgun, hands it off to Flores, and Flores is going to be met immediately for no gain by a host of harvesters. So now, what do you do here if you're Canadian? You've got a 4th down and 13 from your own 18 or 19-yard line. Do you kick this thing or do you?
0: Oh, no.
1: Yeah, you're up 4 touchdowns. I'd probably just go for it.
0: You're going for it.
1: But that's exactly what they're going to do.
0: Does it seem they're a little off with the new quarterback in there?
1: Well, it could be, and that's going to take a little time to adjust for that. So Cervantes calls his signals, rolls left, wants to throw it, and he's going to let it fly into the corner, and it's going to be caught at about the 6, but that's not going to be enough for a first down, I don't think.
0: Cruz Godino pushed him out of bounds about
1: good
0: this.
1: Job by Godino.
0: It's not enough for the first.
1: Oh, you know what? That was 3rd down. I was thinking that was 4th down this whole time. It is. Yeah, this is 4th down now.
0: Oh, yeah, they're definitely.
1: So 4th and 1. They had the far side marker had it as a 4th down. Now he's corrected it. So here we go. 4th and 1 from the Pampa 6. And we have a extra auto timeout. As I think Pampa wants to think about things here. 4th down here. This would give Pampa a little bit of mojo. You know, Troy, if they could, you know, put up a stop here, put up a defensive stop and get a little momentum. You know, some sort of victory in this game. They just haven't had any victories in this game so far tonight. And
0: no.
1: They need something to get their motors running, something to get their mojo going.
0: That trap play is killing them.
1: Yeah.
0: It's absolutely killing them. We did catch a break, and I think we just saw a switch in the momentum in this game. I mean, we're already down, 26, sorry. But the offense just doesn't look as calculated and smooth as it did.
1: So let's see if they can pick up this 1 yard that they need. The ball's right on the 7-yard line. They got to get to the 6 or the 5, kind of right in there, depending on where they've got this
0: it's
1: marked.
0: Maybe a half a yard. Looks like they got to get to the 6.
1: So they'll huddle it up. Oh, Yep, they're going to huddle it up. They're going to spread this field out, sideline to sideline. Two receivers out. They'll call it, and it's going to be a wildcat right into the end zone as that is Cervantes out of the out of the shotgun formation. Quarterback draw runs right up the middle untouched for a touchdown. So Cervantes on the 7-yard run.
0: A back to activity touchdown.
1: I want to thank Back to Activity for sponsoring the touchdowns, as now the extra point is up and away, and it is
0: good.
1: Good.

0: to receive along with, let's see who else they got back there, Thomas and Godinho, I think, back to receive.
1: I think I put Rose back there.
0: Yeah. So the kick is away.
1: Oh, that's a good kick.
0: Back to the five.
1: Cruz Godinho grabbed it.
0: And it's Godinho running left, laterally, hit at the five, breaks it. He's got running room out at the 20, 25, and if he didn't get hit once, he might have scored. I mean...
1: He ran that kid over.
0: Yep, he did. He got hit at the 20, and if he doesn't get hit at the 20 and he's got that same, he might have scored, but it was brought down at the 25. So that's where Pampa's going to set up shop into the wind, which really is not much of a factor now. At the 25-yard line. And again, you're going to see a very methodical, slower Pampa offense come out as they will line it up again. Gamblin has been the quarterback all night long for the Pampa Harvesters. And he'll remain at quarterback, standing back on the 20. Kind of a split T formation. As he calls it off the left side, and he's going to hand it off first man through. That looks like that's going to be Rose, and he's going to pick up maybe four. And that's the way Pampa moves the football. It's 5 and 6 yards in a cloud of dust.
1: Yeah,
0: that's what they do.
1: I believe that was Rose again, right?
0: I think so.
1: Just took it, spun out, got free for a second, and then brought down. But good hard run again by Rose.
0: Second down now and 6 for the Harvesters with the ball at their own 29-yard line as Gamblin calls it from the left hash mark, and he's going to hand it off first man through, and there's going to be maybe a half a yard gain, and that's it. As not much there.
1: That linebacker met him.
0: It was – they're right there, and they're stunting those linebackers because they know that they're running that. So they've got that, and you can see also, Troy, we've seen this with a lot of teams last year. They're really not playing a safety.
1: No.
0: I mean, one guy's standing back at about the 40, which is about 10 yards back, but that's it. No deep safety.
1: Oh.
0: They will drop back and try to throw it. They're going to throw it long, and it's going to try to get it out, and it's complete at the 45-40, 35-30. The ball was underthrown. And it was
1: Gunner Thomas came back to that ball.
0: Yep. And was able to pick up another 15 yards, and now we've got a flag. Oh, my goodness. And it is motion.
1: There it is, folks.
0: Man, the ball was underthrown. Gunner Thomas saw it, came back for it. The defender didn't react in time. He picked it up. And still picked up another 15 yards on the run after the catch, and it's all for naught. So that's going to back that up to the 25-yard line, and that's going to bring up now a long third down and 10 with 6:12 left, as that's another Vallarta flag against the Pampa Harvesters. Gamblin standing back on the 20. Calls the signals out of the shotgun, single back set formation. He's got two out to the left side, and now there's confusion, and we've got a extra auto center timeout.
1: Mike, do you remember the last time that we had a big play that wasn't called back?
0: Man.
1: By penalty.
0: You remember the touchdown in Perryton? You know, I mean, it seems like it just happens. It's just been kind of the shadow monster that has followed this Pampa offense all season long as they make a good play. And it's just so typical. It's almost like following the stock market. You see that, see those green candles go up and you think you've got this momentum going. And all of a sudden this big old red candle hits and there goes all your money, you know? And it just happens every time. And it's like, wow, you know, these guys are just killing themselves with these penalties. And that was a motion call too. That wasn't a holding, and it wasn't, you know, any kind of offensive interference. As last week, what did we have, like 13 motion calls against us last week?
1: It was nine out of 15.
0: Yeah, that's right. So here we go again, as it's now going to be third down and 19 with 5:56 left in the second period of play, 33-0. The Pampa Harvesters trail of the ball game. Gamblin standing back on his 20,

0: calls the play, drops back, wants to throw it, rolls to his right, tries to evade the rush, and he's going to let it fly, and it's going to be intercepted at about the 40-yard line. And guess who that was? That was Bridger Burris, the senior wide receiver and corner, defensive back, 5'11", 165, pounder, intercepts the ball. He was in perfect position for that. And, you know, you can't blame gambling for throwing that thing.
1: No.
0: You know, you got to get it down the field.
1: It was just a little bit underthrown.
0: But there was two defenders on him.
1: There was.
0: You know, and it just never really had a chance. And he was running for his life. He couldn't get anything on the ball to throw it to begin with. So that is 5:48 now left in the half. As here we go again with this high-powered Canadian offense. They'll spread it out sideline to sideline off the left hash mark.
1: They actually huddled, Mike.
0: Yeah, but that was just because of the turnover. They don't do it on their regular. Oh, and the ball's on the ground. And I think Pampa may be on this.
1: Nope, they lost it.
0: Nope, did they lose it?
1: Yeah, he had a hand on it, couldn't get to it.
0: I thought Pampa got on that. But
1: 14 from Canadian was
0: able to. That was Flores, who's been Mr. Everything on offense with four touchdowns tonight, dropped that ball. And so that's going to be about a 8-yard loss all the way back to the 39-yard line as they'll line it up again off the right hash mark. Cervantes calls it, drops back, wants to throw it, and it's going to be complete out to the big man, number 34, Gunnar Brady, the sophomore tight end, 6'4", 220.
1: Great
0: reels
1: open field,
0: it in.
1: Yeah, great open field tackle by Mitchell.
0: For about a 12-yard gain, that's going to bring up a third down now and about 7 for the first down as out to the left hash mark they go. As it's going to be, and now we got movement all over the place, and we got flags, so they're going to throw it down the field, try to score, and it's going to be incomplete, but it's going to be offsides, I believe, with the way they reacted to it, it's going to be offsides on Pampa. Now, see, that's big, too, Troy, because they're in a third and a long 7 now. Yep. Now it's going to be 3rd and 2,
1: yep.
0: You know, so now they've got run options if it is against Pampa.
1: See, they did that again. They ran the corner off, and they sent that big tight end, Gunnar Brady, right into the seam and hit him.
0: They've been doing that all night long.
1: Yep.
0: That and the trap play have killed Pampa tonight. Yeah, they run that big tight end out there. They have the slot man cut off the corner, and he's wide open out in the flat.
1: This kid's 6'4", 220, and he can move.
0: Yep, he's a sophomore. Yep. Handoff, first man through is Flores, and he's picking his way through, and he's into the second level out to about the 42-yard line for a first down for Canadian. That is a man.
1: Oh,
0: I'll tell you what.
1: Can't afford that hurt.
0: Yep, that is a big play there. So now, then, what I tell you, that gave him the run option, and that's exactly what they did. So now it's going to be first down and 10 from the Pampa 39, and we have an extra auto center timeout as well now as we are looking at a Brandon Sellers State Farm first down for the Canadian Wildcats from the 39. And I think they're trying to – I'm not sure what's going on here, but Pampa's got to make some sort of defensive adjustments on this in order to see if they can stop this trap play going up the middle, because Flores, every time he touches that ball, again, folks, Flores has a 35-yard run, a touchdown run, another 35-yard touchdown run, a 6-yard touchdown run, and a 25-yard touchdown run. He has scored 4 of the 5 touchdowns that Canadian has put on the board tonight. And you're right, Troy. This defense is tired. Look at them running out there. I mean, they're not even hustling out there.
1: Yeah. They're not hustling.
0: Yeah.
1: Well, it's not that, but
0: they're just tired.
1: They're tired.
0: Yeah.
1: And you really don't have much replacements. You got guys playing both ways.
0: I mean, this defense has been on the field the whole
1: game.
0: Yep, the whole first half. And there's still 4:40 left to play in the second period of play. So they're just dog tired right now, and it's showing. So it's going to be...
1: But they're still competing.
0: Cervantes drops back, wants to throw it, flicks it across the middle, and it's going to be complete at about the 35 out to the 30. As, again, that's the big man, I believe, on the reception.
1: Yep.
0: As...
1: Same thing.
0: Man.
1: They get you going one way and go back.
0: I love the way Canadian, uses that tight end. That is such a college run They run a two tight end set out to the left side, and then they just use those tight ends to the best of their ability. And here we go. Here's another run left side. It's a trap play. We do have a flag on the ground, as that's another 15-yard pickup all the way up to the 11. However, this is going to go against the Wildcats. So they're going to back them up. That's a holding call. It's going to be 10 yards back. So they've got, you know, Pampa's, you know, Canadian has scored 5 touchdowns and had 2 touchdowns called back. Pretty crazy, isn't it? So the ball on the...
1: And they have done a lot of holding, which is crazy. Yeah. That's how explosive this offense is.
0: Cervantes standing back on the Pampa Harvester 37, drops back, surveys the field, wants to throw. He's got a wide open man, and he overthrows him as he was trying to get that out to J.W. Coffey. And he overthrows Coffey. Now it's going to bring up a 3rd down and a long 3 for the 1st down. And you know, if I'm Canadian, I just run that trap play.
1: I was going to say.
0: I mean, this is
1: Mike. I can tell you this: trap's coming right now.
0: Yep. Yeah, we both called this. I mean, I would be. Well, it's an empty backfield, so maybe not. So it's going to be quarterback keeper up the middle. And they stop him. He bounces back and he breaks a tackle.
1: Nope.
0: As he's out at the 25, 20, 15, 10, 5 touchdown. He was stopped stone cold a yard behind the line of scrimmage, bounced back off of the tackle and took off left and found a seam out the left side and scored a touchdown. Wow. I'm running out of room where to score these touchdowns. Write these touchdowns down.
1: Well, that was a back-to-activity touchdown.
0: 40-yard run. We'll call it a 40-yard run. As the snap is down, the hold is down, the kick is up, and it is good. So 3:49 left in the second.
1: Second, yep.
0: And that's going to make this score 40-0. So, yeah, it's going to be let me recap this. Let me give you a McGavick score summary here. As we have 1, 2, 3, 4, 5, 6 touchdowns by Canadian, 4 of them by Flores, and 2 of them by Cervantes. 2 missed extra points, and that brings your ball game to a score of 40-0, and that's where we sit now with 3:49 left in the second period of play, Troy, and wow, this is looking really bad for Pampa. They've got to do something here to make some sort of adjustment. As Canadian lines it up to kick it off again with the wind.
1: And I mean, the penalties have killed us tonight, no doubt, in a couple instances, but we're just not able to move the ball.
0: No. It's a very, very well-disciplined team here by Canadians. They come into the Harvester football field and put on a clinic here. As now this is going to be Gunnar Thomas on the reception. He'll receive the ball at about the 20, get it out to about the 31 before he's slung out of bounds. And that is where Pampa will start with 3:45 left in the half. Probably put that ball out there on the left hash mark, and they do. They're going to mark it right at the 32-yard line. So, don't forget, folks, we are going to have an interview, is that right?
1: Yeah.
0: With the coach at halftime, as Aaron is going to be down on the field, and he will do an interview with the coach, kind of get his feel as to what he sees going on down there.
1: I'm going to join him. I'm going to run down there real quick and interview coach. He's going to film.
0: Oh, is that you? He's going to do that? Okay. Yeah. So
1: we'll see if it works out.
0: We're going to try to get that done and get it up here and get it recorded and get it up here. So handoff first man through is going to go absolutely nowhere for the Pampa Harvesters, as that's going to probably lose maybe a half a yard. Nothing doing there. And they really have not been able to run this ball on Canadian. They've had a few runs of, 8 yards, 9 yards, but really not – haven't broken anything at all.
1: And they've got a really good front four, and they're playing 4.
0: They are playing a 4-3 defense, as they've got 4 down linemen, and you have the ability to do that when you're not respecting the pass that much, you know, and so you can put an extra down lineman there, and this is what they do. And again, Pampa's going to go off the left side for about another yard gain, and it's going to put them in a long third situation again. And that's what's killing Pampa. They're in these long third down situations, Troy, and they just can't capitalize on them. Is they've got to get the ball out to the 42-yard line. Ball on about the 34-yard line. So
1: I think you're going to see them come out passing right now, Mike.
0: Third and eight for the Harvesters as they line it up on the left hash mark. T formation is going to be Gamblin standing on the left hash mark. Out of the shotgun formation is going to throw it on a screen. Oh. And, boy, they anticipated that and broke it up. As out there to break that up is Camden Albin. He almost intercepted that and took it back for six.
1: Yeah, I don't even think Cruz Godino knew the ball was in the air yet when he broke.
0: Man, Albin was all over that. I mean, he was just waiting for that. He kind of knew it was coming. I don't know how, but he kind of knew it was coming and stepped in front of that pass, and it went through his hands, or he'd have been back for six. So Pampa's going to be in a punt formation again as they'll let it fly from the 20. And into a little bit of a wind as the kick is away, and it's going to hit at about the 35-yard line and roll out of bounds back towards the Harvesters at the 40. So it's going to roll out of bounds at the Canadian 40-yard line, it looked like to me, is about where they're going to mark this.
1: Looks like we've got ourselves in a little uphill climb. Certainly not the score we ordered today, Mike,
0: no,
1: right?
0: No, it's not. Definitely not. I did feel this game would be a little closer than this, though. I did not feel that this would be 40 to nothing at the half.
1: Not at all. And we did talk about they have had fewer penalties than they did last week. So I will give them props for that.
0: But the penalties they've had have come at pretty bad times.
1: The
0: worst
1: time.
0: Yeah. I mean,
1: and it seems to always be a series killer for us. Every single game we've been to, they get in a good position.
0: So Cervantes will line him up at the 35, and he's going to drop back, throw it complete.
1: Right into that.
0: And there's a broken tackle, and we've got a big gain, 50, 45, 40. It's going to be big number
1: Mason Mitchell.
0: Rogelio Venezuela. And he's a senior tight end. Boy, they've got a lot of tight ends, big tight ends.
1: Big tight ends.
0: Here we go, snapping it again. Screenplay out to the right side is going to be complete, and this is going to pick up about another 9-10 yards out to the right side. So they're not giving up, man. They are not.
1: 2-minute warning.
0: They're not putting that on there, so we've got the 2-minute warning. As that's going to be a minute 56 now left in play, as Troy's going to run down to the sideline, see if he can grab an interview with the coach. Cody, you want to jump in here? Sure, why not, man? As, man, the Canadian Wildcats have dominated this football game, just to let you know, 1, 2, 3, 4, 5, 6 touchdowns, 4 of them by Flores, a 35-yard run, a 35-yard run, a 6-yard run, and a 25-yard run, and Cervantes has 2 more touchdown-yard run and a 40-yard run. That's a lot of offense. So we'll see what Pampa can do to come out and hopefully put the brakes on this offense, as the ball is sitting on about the 32-yard line. And it's going to bring up a second down now and about 3. So let's see if Pampa can put the brakes on these guys. But I tell you what, Canadian not letting up on the gas pedal at all. It's full force down as they put the pedal to the metal, and they're still continuing to do so with a 40-point lead. Nose of the ball right on the 31-yard line. It's now second down for the Wildcats, and they spread this field out sideline to sideline, spread out that defense, as it's going to be Cervantes standing back on the Harvester 36, running an option play, pitches it out at the last second, and it's going to be maybe enough for the first down. It's right at the first down marker as Flores took the pitch and was able to put his nose down and bull forward. And they do give him the first down. So that's another first down. We'll have some stats for you as we come back from halftime. Here we go again as they snap it back. Long throw down the field. Wide open receiver in the end zone, and he's underthrown as Cervantes could not get it to him. Man, that was a touchdown all over as they could not get it out to a wide open receiver out there as I think they were trying to get that ball out to, looks like that was Kandon Albin. Could not reel it in. So this is now going to bring up a second down and 10 for the Wildcats. Cervantes drops back, wants to throw it, right hash mark, lets it fly down the middle of the field, and it's incomplete again as he's trying to hit the receiver out of the slot position, running down on a fly pattern and overthrew him, trying to get that out, it looked like, to Coffey. So now we've got a third down and 10. And again, Canadian not putting the brakes on anything. They're trying to get into the end zone again with a 40-point lead with 1:30 left in the half. Cervantes, standing back on the Pampa 34, calls it out of the shotgun formation. As he drops back, wants to throw it, screen play, and it's going to be complete. And this is going to pick up about 3 or 4 yards is all. So that's going to bring up about a 4th and 6 for the Canadian Wildcats. And again, they'll be right back up to the line as here they come again. Doesn't take them long. As now we've got a little bit of discussion over there with the Canadian sideline. It looks like they're trying to get the right play in, and they finally get it in. Here they come. 56 seconds now left in the half. As Cervantes standing back on the Harvester 31-yard line, as this is a Pampa Animal Hospital 4th down, as he lets it fly across the middle, and it is incomplete. Nice job there by the Pampa Harvesters. As trying to get who that was. That was number 24. Is that who that was? Yep. Is that who you're saying it was, 24?
2: I believe it's 20.
0: Yep. No, 25. 20. Lopez. Oh, I think that was Lopez. Yeah.
2: 29. 29.
0: What?
2: 29.
0: 29?
2: Yes, sir.
0: Okay. So that was LeBlanc. And LeBlanc hit the receiver right as he caught it and or was trying to catch it. And that was just great timing on LeBlanc's part to knock that pass out of the way. So Pampa Harvesters hold. There's your first real victory tonight for the Pampa Harvesters, offensively or defensively, as they hold the Wildcats on a 4th down situation, and they come back out off the left hash mark. They're going to hand it off right side, as here's going to be about a 3-yard run, 4-yard run, as that was Rose out to the right side, picking up about 3 on the Brandon Sellers State Farm 1st down. So it's going to be 2nd down now, and we'll call it a long 6 for the 1st down for the Harvesters. And again, 17 seconds left, and they're probably just going to let this half run out as they are. That's going to do it for the half. 8-7-6-5-4. Tick, tick, tick. It goes down, and that's going to be your half as the Pampa Harvesters trail the ball game by a score of 40-0. Let's run over just real quickly before we take a break. Let's do a McGavick game summary if we can, because it's all been Canadian tonight. As with 10:04 left in the first period of play, Flores scores on a 35-yard TD run, and the extra point was no good, making it 6-0. Again, Pampa just not able to move the ball at all. Canadian on their second series. Flores on another 35-yard run with 6:19 left in the first period of play. Make the score 13-0. Flores again then scores on a 6-yard run with 5:14 left in the first period of play. That made it 19-0. The extra point again was no good. And then Flores again on a 25-yard run with 11:53 in the second made the score 26-0. So Flores scored on runs of 35, 35, 6, and 25. Cervantes then comes in for an injured Wall at quarterback and has a 7-yard run to make the score 32-0 with 7:39 left in the second period of play. And then with about 3:49 left in the half, Cervantes scores on another 40-yard run around the left side to make the score 40-0, and this is where we stand so far with the Pampa Harvesters trailing the ball game by a score of 40-0. So it's been all Canadian Wildcats tonight. Big penalties have hurt Pampa, but they have not been able to move the ball, really haven't been able to stop the ball, as the Canadian Wildcats have really showed their dominance so far tonight in this ball game. Well, we're going to take a quick break. We've got halftime coming up. We're going to come back with about 5 minutes left before the half. We're going to have an interview with the coach, and we'll get on some stats. So hang with us. We'll be back shortly.

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0: 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And tonight's legacy sponsors, Hall's Heating and Air and Larry Baker Plumbing Heating and Air. And now here's your mildly entertaining hosts of Offsides, Mike Mitchell and Troy Schweigerth.
1: Want to thank you for joining us in the broadcast booth. I'm Mike Mitchell along with Troy Schweigerth as your Pampa Harvesters currently trail the Canadian Wildcats by a score of 40-0. And tonight it has been all Canadian on both sides of the ball, both offensively and defensively. They have dominated this game, as Pampa has had no answer for the rushing attack, in particularly the rushing attack of the Canadian Wildcats, Troy. And when you look at the offensive side of the ball, Pampa has not been able to move the ball. Let's go over some of these stats that kind of tell the tale of the game. As here we go. You know, Pampa's had 16 offensive carries, and Canadian has had 19 offensive carries. So really about the same as far as that goes, but Canadian has 349 yards rushing compared to 35 yards rushing for Pampa, and that's the story right there. You know, they both had the same amount of time with the football as far as offensive carries, and one leads at 349 to 35, and that's been the tale of this game.
2: This is a very talented team, well coached and very disciplined. We've seen them run the same trap play for almost probably that 350 yards. They have a very deceptive offense, and they do this thing with their tight ends that get them in seams and get them open. It's been pretty impressive.
1: Well, what they're doing is, they're running that tight end out on a screen play, and they'll also run that tight end in motion. And what they'll do is they'll take the slot, and they'll take the slot and take out the corner, which leaves the tight end wide open on that motion out to the outside, and he's been wide open all night long. And, you know, it's just been the simple trap play up the middle that has really hurt them. I mean, that's really been the bread and butter for Canadian tonight, as they've had 5 touchdowns run off that tonight.
2: Yeah.
1: So the quarterback keeper has also been a pretty big problem as well. You know, anything up the middle has really hurt Pampa tonight. They've been running out of a 3-man front, and it just has not been able to hang. But here's the other problem, Troy. The defense has been on the field all night long. I mean, it's been 3 and out most of the time for this offense, and this defense is just – they were just pooped.
2: They've got a little break, but to understand the urgency of this Canadian offense, they – once that ball gets set by the ref, they're on the line going.
1: Yep, and it's
2: – there's just no time whatsoever to Pampa get set, get a play in. I'm surprised we haven't had – a lot more miscommunication when we do this.
1: Yep, that's exactly what I was talking about earlier too. I've been watching high school football for 40 years now, and I've never seen a team this fast on the offensive side of the ball set up and go again. I mean, the defense has no time to react to this at all.
2: And they've got kids on that team that are going to play at the next level.
1: Well, they've got a sophomore out there that's 220 that is just – he's a tight end, and, I mean, he is Gunner Brady. He's a sophomore tight end, 6'4", 220, and he has just been all over the field.
2: Remember his name, folks. You're going to see him again.
1: Yep, you sure are. So Pampa did win the toss, and they elected to kick at the first of the game, so they will be receiving as the kick is away, and it's going to go back to about the 5-yard line. And it's going to be
2: Cruz Godino
1: out to the left side. He's got a little bit of a lane out to the 15, 20, 25, and he's dropped at about the 26. And so that's where Pampa's going to set up shop. So you talked to the coach. What did he say at halftime?
2: He does, and you know, that's a tough interview to do when you're down by 40 points and stuff like that. And I'm just like, and I told him, this is the best offense that we've seen all year. And I would say that maybe West Plains, maybe.
1: Yeah, last year West Plains offense was really
2: spectacular.
1: Good.
2: Yep. But it's like, you know what? We've got hurt by the a few plays, and that tight end is killing us. And, you know, he had some answers for it. So,
1: well, we'll see what adjustments they make. As single back set formation for Pampa off the left hash mark. First man through is going to be Rose, and Rose is going to pick up about 4 to 5 out to the 30. And, you know, realistically looking at this game, what Pampa needs to do is get some momentum. You know, whether they win the game or not right now is not the story. The story is let's come out the second half and let's play some good football.
2: We need
1: and
2: to
1: get
2: score.
1: Some momentum.
2: Right. Yeah. Let's not feel defeated. Let's get a score in there.
1: So they'll line it up again. Left hash mark as the now we got movement. And this is going to be a flag against the offense.
2: False start
1: against the Harvesters, as that is a Vallarta flag. Going to back them up 5 yards to the 25-yard line. I ate at Vallarta tonight.
2: I know.
1: Man, that queso.
2: You eat there a lot.
1: I do eat there a lot. That queso, man, it's addicting. 20-yard line is where Gamblin's going to be standing out of the shotgun formation. He's going to throw a little screen pass out to the left side, and it's going to be incomplete.
2: Right through Cruz Godino's hands.
1: So Godino not able to wrap that up. This is now going to bring up a 3rd down and 10 for the Harvesters. And again, Troy, this has been the story all night long for the Harvester offense. You know, it's 3rd and long. Just not been able to move the ball much.
2: I will say this, though. When you're a receiver adjusting to each quarterback's throw week after week after week.
1: Yeah, it's difficult to get the timing down, isn't it? Well, they're going to drop back, try to throw it, and it's almost intercepted and ran back. Oh, my goodness.
2: That would have been a pick six.
1: That was Neumeier out there, the senior, and he had his hands all over that ball and could not reel it in.
2: Looks like it was intended for Paxton Daniels.
1: Yep. And had he have intercepted that, it was in his hands, that would have probably been 6. So very fortunate there that he dropped that ball, and that's now going to bring up 4th down for the Harvesters as they will punt it away from their own 25.
2: You mean an elite eye care punt?
1: I do mean an elite eye care punt, yes. That's
2: nice. Keep your eyes on the ball with the elite eye care.
1: Well, that's the best way to do it. That's where I get my contacts. Those people are fantastic people over there. Oh, it snaps over the head. It's going to go back to the 10. It bounces up, and Montalego picks it up and alertly gets the kickoff down to about the 48. So good job there, man. That could have been big disaster. So, the third quarter is sponsored by Pampa Quick Wash. We want to make sure that we let you know that they are great sponsors of Pampa football as they elite eye care on the punt and Quick Wash. Pampa Quick Wash, the sponsors of this third period of play.
2: Third quarter shine comes from Pampa Quick Wash.
1: So here we go as Canadian lines it up on the 48-yard line on their own 48. As their starting quarterback went out about mid-second quarter. As they'll hand it off, first man through is Flores, and he's got a ton of running room. He's at the 50, 45, 40, so about a 12, 13-yard pickup into the second level. As that's going to put the nose of the ball right on the 40, and here comes Canadian. I mean, just right up that fast. As Cervantes lines him up. Right hash mark, 2 out to the wide side of the field. Standing on the Pampa 45, rolls right. Now he's going to roll back left, and we have a flag down, and it's going to be an incomplete pass. And let's see what the flag is for, because that came up. I think this is going to be offensive.
2: Yeah.
1: And let's see what the white cap comes out. Yep,
2: legal
1: it's movement.
2: Motion.
1: Yep, motion. So that's going to back him up 5 yards.
2: Do you know the one thing that I can say about this Canadian team, Mike, is I've watched them on multiple occasions now help Pampa players off the ground. You don't see that.
1: Yeah.
2: You don't see that with other teams.
1: Yep.
2: It'll walk right by you.
1: Big level of sportsmanship on both sides of the ball here tonight, so that's been key as they'll send the big man Gunner in motion, drops back, wants to throw it, and Cervantes is going to be dropped for about a yard loss. He wanted to throw that ball and couldn't, so he just took off with it, took off up the middle, and He did get back to the line of scrimmage, so this is going to be now a second down and 15 for
2: that was a nice little stick by Baron Botello.
1: Yeah, Botello right up stepped up there and hit him right in the mouth. That was a great job. So it's going to be Cervantes standing back at the midfield stripe in the shotgun formation off the right hash mark. And it snapped over his head, and it's all the way back at the 40. He wants to pick it up, and he does pick it up, but he's immediately hit. And that is a huge loss all the way back to the 40-yard line of Canadian. So they've got to get all the way to the 30 for a first down. So that's going to bring up a third down now and forever. But if there's one team that can do this, it's Canadian. So they've got to play still good defense. As on the right hash mark, Cervantes drops back, wants to throw it, looks long. He's going to throw it long, and he's got a man wide open, and it is
2: get it?
1: Caught. It is caught at the 21-yard line.
2: And look, he ran, set that ball down, 10, and they're going 15, again.
1: 20, 25, 30, 35, 40-yard pass play there by Cervantes. Wow. First down for the Wildcats as they line it up on the 21-yard line of the Harvesters as Cervantes takes it right, throws it right side complete. This is going to be another 10-yard pickup down to about the 11-yard line, and they line it right back up again. As, boy, you know that 40-yard pass play is coming. You've got to get those defenders back.
2: No.
1: Wow. So it's going to be a...
2: I think he was run out of bounds by Cruz.
1: Yep, just barely. Did not pick up the first down. Here's a handoff left side, and it goes nowhere as it's going to be stacked up for maybe a half a yard loss. Good job by the defense making the stand there. So this is going to bring up now a third down for the Canadian Wildcats. They've got a yard to go. As Cervantes lines them up on the 20, or he's standing on the 20, and he's going to quarterback sneak this ball up the middle, and he's going to pick up the first down as he picks up about 4 yards to the 10. So it's going to be first and goal for the Wildcats at the Pampa 10-yard line.
2: Well, they've had success all night with that play, Mike. Yep. I'm surprised we stopped it.
1: So Cervantes calls the signals out of the shotgun. He's going to throw a quick screen to the big man at the 5, and he's going to drag players down to about the 3 as that play went out to Gunner Brady, the big sophomore tight end that has really hurt Pampa tonight.
2: Yeah, Cy LeBlanc in on the tackle.
1: LeBlanc over to make the stop, and here we go again this quick as they're up snapping it right side. Cervantes throws it, touchdown. As that didn't take long.
2: Number 2.
1: Yep, as that touchdown was to Venezuela into the end zone on the 2-yard pass out into the flat, which scores a touchdown. The extra point is lined up. They don't even waste time on the extra point. I mean, they're up and going. Now they've got to rush a man in because they're a man short. But they're this team just moving. So they'll line it up for the extra point as the white cap calls it, says let's go. And the snap is back and the kick is up and it is good. And Canadian leads it 47-0. So we'll call

0: And that's the passing game there that's hurt us there, Troy, you know.
1: Yeah.
0: As that's a Pampa Animal Hospital touchdown for the
1: times 12.
0: Yep. For the Wildcats, as the kick is away, Godinho will hand it off to Thomas. Thomas around the side is going to pick up maybe five or six, breaks a tackle at the 20 and gets out to about the 26. And there's a late flag. Yep.
1: Personal foul.
0: Yeah, personal foul.
1: Targeting. He hit him with the top of his helmet.
0: Yep, he did. He came flying in late.
1: That was some old school football right there.
0: Jason Arthur coming in flying. Yeah, back in the 80s, that wouldn't have been a flag.
1: No, it would not have.
0: As that is a Vallarta Mexican Grill flag.
1: He came flying in head first. Yeah, I'm surprised. Well, they're going to let him.
0: Well, and you know, the thing about it is, he you're right. After he did that, he walked over and helped him up. He knew he hit him late and helped him up. So that's going to back him up 15 yards. 7:34 now left in the third period of play. 47-0 is your score as the Canadian Wildcats up on the Pampa Harvesters. Canadian Wildcats, are they 3-2A, right?
1: Yeah.
0: Or 3-1A. They could be 3-1A as they are taking on the Pampa Harvesters, who are 4-1A. Barely. Pampa's barely 4-1A.
1: I heard that same situation for us. They were two kids away from.
0: Yep. Here we've got a run off the left side as Rose finds some room on a seam, 45-50, out to the 45. Nice pickup there of about 15.
1: Canadian was two kids away from 2A.
0: Yeah. Yeah, that wouldn't surprise me as they're taking on a 4-1A team here tonight and showing them how it's done as this is a 47-0 shellacking so far tonight by the Canadian Wildcats. And, boy, they are a well-disciplined, well-oiled football team for their division. As the handoff now goes to Rose again, and he's not going to find much, maybe a yard out to the 45.
1: Took a hand up off the left side, cut it back to the right, maybe got a yard. But, okay, so what are we looking for? We're down this far. We're playing a really good team.
0: Yeah,
1: we still want good things to happen, right?
0: Well, of course, yeah.
1: We got to play next week. So
0: get some mojo going somewhere here.
1: Absolutely.
0: Yeah, and some, you know, a couple of scores would be nice here and get some momentum going into the bye week. Here's a hand. No, keeper left side, and it's going to be gambling. He's got running room. He's at the 45-40 down to about the 36.
1: And he fumbled.
0: And he did fumble. You're right. And Canadians on it. I didn't see that, but he did fumble. You're right. And there we go again. The first 15-yard pickup we've had all night, and we fumbled it.
1: We were moving the ball.
0: Oh, my goodness.
1: Well,
0: the story of Pampa so far, man, it's just been some struggles. So they're going to set the ball at the 37-yard line, and back out comes the offense, and back out comes the defense for Pampa, who has been on this field all night long. That's probably been the longest rest the defense has had in this game
1: far. That was the farthest sustained drive we've had the entire game.
0: And we finally get into Canadian territory and fumble. So it's just those penalties and those turnovers just always hit right at that time. And out comes Canadian. They're going to spread it out again.
1: Is tomfoolery, can you throw that into this situation?
0: Well, I don't know. Tomfoolery.
1: Yeah. There's no explanation for
0: it. Yeah. Well, I don't know what you would call that, what law is that? There's probably some law that governs this somehow. This is another flag. You're right, a Vallarta flag backs him up 5 yards, and they'll try to run it up the middle, and nothing doing there as there's about a half a yard loss, and they've got some of their second teamers in now.
1: I think that was Cy LeBlanc on there.
0: We have a new quarterback in as well, I believe. Can you give me a number
1: on that?
0: Is that
1: 34? Yeah. That's 34.
0: Is that Gunner?
1: Yes. No, that's their big,
0: Yeah, that is Gunner.
1: And he's got an arm.
0: He's got an arm as here's a completion on a slant pattern across the field, 40, 45, 50. So this is the sophomore, the big tight end that's hurt us at the tight end position so bad, is now moved into the quarterback.

0: back position and just threw a zinger across the middle. Jeez. Rolling right is going to be Gunner. He's going to throw it. It's going to be complete again at the 40 as it's a little out route to the right side. He's got a little arm on him.
1: He does.
0: Well,
1: remember,
0: I wouldn't say little.
1: Folks,
0: that's
1: like
0: a big arm.
1: And yeah. 2 years, you're going to see him playing on the next level.
0: Man. So this Gunner kid is number 34. He's a sophomore, and he's 6'4", 220. Now playing quarterback after he's hurt him, definitely at the tight end position.
1: And has an arm.
0: As this is another Brandon Sellers State Farm first down. To the right side is going to go Canadian off the pitch, and they're going to pick up maybe three out there.
1: He is running to the sideline each time. Coach is yelling to play at him. He's running back and snapping the ball.
0: We may have a timeout here.
1: Yep.
0: As we do.
1: It's a Canadian timeout.
0: Maybe it's not a timeout. I don't think it is a timeout. Nope. There's an injured player.
1: There's a Pamp injured player. He's holding his shoulder.
0: Yeah, so they're getting that off. So
1: try to get a number for you.
0: So it's going to be Gunner Brady at the quarterback position. Brady's standing back at the 40.
1: Cairo Flores came off with an injured shoulder.
0: So the sophomore rolls out to his left. He'll throw it another completion. This has been like four completions in a row.
1: Look at him. He's sprinting his back.
0: As that is out to Venezuela all the way out to the 20. So that's another Brandon Sellers State Farm first down. My goodness. No, I mean, this guy's not thrown an incompletion yet. He is tall. He's big. And he's got an arm. As...
1: You're
0: going to see him at now he's at the middle and he's running loose 15-10 down to the 5 and he's finally brought down right at the 5-yard line. That was let's see, who was that? Oh, that was Ira Smith on the tackle. So running right again, trying to get out to the outside. Now stop. That was a nice stop there. Nice stop.
1: Great. Well, that was our guy.
0: Yep.
1: Mason Mitchell.
0: Yep, sure was. Mason Mitchell on the stop there. That's about a yard loss out to the right side. So that's going to bring up now a second down and goal from about the 7 as Brady lines him up. And he'll roll right, wants to throw in the end zone, and it's just off the fingertips.
1: That was a zinger. Yep. That would have been tough for anybody to catch. Hit him right in the hands.
0: Trying to get it out to Isaac Saints, and Saints cannot reel it in. They're going to kick a field goal here? No, they're bringing in a whole new set of off. I mean, they brought in a whole – yeah, they are kicking a field goal, yep. So that was number 2, was it? Okay, that was Venezuela. So here we go as they're going to kick a field goal here. Everything's showing third down, though. So the kick is up and good. Why are they kicking on third down? I don't understand that.
1: I'm confused, too,
0: because both the side and the scoreboard had third down, and they kicked a field goal on third down. What? But... Maybe they wanted that 50 marker. The field goal is good.
1: Well, we have seen a mess up tonight on the down. This is not.
0: And maybe it was fourth down. You know, a lot of times they have these wrong. The sideline and the scoreboard had it wrong. So it could have been fourth down. So the field goal is good. And that was from about the 15. So it's about a 25-yard. As that makes the score 50-0. Pampa needs to get on the scoreboard, Troy. They need to get on the scoreboard here to stop the goose egg here as the field goal is brought to you by Insurica. If you need any commercial insurance, make sure you go see the good folks at Insurica, 106 East Francis, as they will take care of all of your commercial and individual insurance needs. Want to thank them for sponsoring the field goal that was just kicked. And don't forget, live third quarter is being sponsored by Pampa Quick Wash.
1: Yep, that's where I get my truck washed.
0: As the kick is away, and it's going to be fielded at about the 10 by Thomas. Thomas is going to advance it to the 20 and be brought down at the 25, to 22, and that's where he's going to be dropped.
1: Flags come flying in.
0: You see flags out there? Oh, yeah, there is flags.
1: It's probably going to be holding.
0: Yep, there is a flag down there. 3:53 left in the third period of play. 50-0 is your score. So let's see what this flag is all about as a white cap comes out and makes the call, and it is holding.
1: Against Pampa.
0: Against Pampa.
1: This is your Vallarta.
0: So, yep, this is another Vallarta Mexican Grill flag as they're going to back them up half the distance to the goal, probably around the 11 or so. That's where this is going to go, and it goes to the 11. I should be a referee, huh?
1: You should.
0: Yeah. Yeah. So Pampa lines it up, 3:53 trailing, 3:53 left in the third, trailing 50-0.
1: They've got their second team in.
0: As, yep, it's going to be another flag and a run up the middle for nothing.
1: Should be encroachment.
0: And we'll see if that is offensive or defensive, but it looks like it's defensive from what the side judge was saying, and it is.
1: Nope. Oh, no.
0: It's on Pampa.
1: No way.
0: Yeah, that sure looked like a jump. No, wait.
1: The defensive guy jumped across.
0: Well, they
1: the
0: did.
1: Line.
0: They backed it up against Canadian.
1: Why did he?
0: They
1: point.
0: They pointed the white cap pointed to Pampa.
1: Yeah,
0: man, and they kicked that field goal on third down. I got to get that figured out. I got to figure out what was going on there. And now, yeah, they pointed the wrong way, and so yeah, it's going to be 1st and 5 for Pampa. As here we go, just almost another encroachment as they'll hand off left side, and that goes absolutely nowhere as Rose not able to advance the ball.
1: That was a blitz from the right side.
0: Yep, and it ran right into the blitz. Yep. Yep, they had that called. It's almost like on a few of these calls, you know, even on that slant pattern where they almost intercepted it, stepped in front of it, like they almost know where the ball's going. So it's going to bring up 2nd down and 6 now for Pampa from their own 15-yard line as they line it up in the shotgun formation in the middle of the field. The single back set formation is going to be gambling as he hands it off first man, and it's going to be Rose, and he's got enough of the first down here. He's got some running room, 20, 25, out to about the 30. So that'll be a Brandon Sellers State Farm first down out to the 30-yard line.
1: That was a incredible effort by Rose.
0: Yep.
1: This kid's a sophomore.
0: Yeah.
1: So we're going to be excited to watch him play the next 2 years.
0: So it's going to be a 1st and 10 for the Harvesters at their own 30-yard line as they line it up. Gamblin standing back on his own 25 out of the shotgun is going to hand it off to Rose. Rose trying to get to the outside.
1: Breaks
0: a tackle and picks up a couple, but he broke that tackle 3 yards deep. It looked like it was going to be a loss of about 3 and broke the tackle and turned a negative into a positive.
1: He's getting up slow.
0: Man, and I tell you what, he's just getting beat up. He's got to come out. So he does come out.
1: He has been running hard tonight.
0: Is this going to be a Miles Kerbo made that tackle for the Canadian Wildcats. They got a lot of second teamers in now. You're right, Troy. Pampa able to move the ball a little bit better on this second team, but still struggling as it's now 2nd down and 7 with the ball on the 33-yard line. As Gamblin lines them up, and boy, they are taking a lot of time off the clock. As he's in the T formation, he's going to hand it off first man through, as that's going to go to, looks like Flores. And Flores is going to pick up. He's going to pick up decent yardage there as he moves that pile forward all the way to the 39. So, third and one now. They've got to get to the 40. Let's see if they can move it up and pick up another first down here. As, they are just taking a ton of time off this clock. 54 seconds now left in the third period of play. And they're going 20 to 25 seconds in between play. I mean, they're standing out there just waiting for the clock to go down, it seems like. That's how slow this is going. 36 seconds now left on the clock as Gamblin, standing on his own 35, hands it off. First man through.
1: And first down.
0: And
1: he's still running.
0: That's going to be a 5-yard, 10-yard, almost a...
1: They have the
0: fumble. It's stripped. It is stripped, and it's picked up by Canadian. And it's going to be Canadian ball. My goodness.
1: That was crazy because they were still trying to tackle him on this end.
0: Down at the 50, but
1: and we didn't realize
0: they were
1: running
0: it back at the 40. So that is a turnover for Pampa as the ball was just stripped right out of his hands. I think that was Flores on the carry. I'm not sure. So that's a turnover there for the Pampa Harvesters as they just start to get to move this ball again. The ball is at the 38-yard line of the Harvesters, and Pampa goes back to work. It's going to be Gunnar Brady again back in the quarterback position as he's on the left hash mark in the shotgun formation, calls the play, wants to throw it, can't find anyone. He's going to take off with it. He's got some running room, 40 out to the 46 before he's dropped, so he'll pick up about four. And that's the thing about Gunnar Brady, is a big old dude, so I mean, if he takes off with the ball, he just pushes that pile forward, and that's going to be the end of the third period of play as the Pampa Harvesters trail by a score of 50-0. We've got most of the second team in for Canadian as the sophomore Gunnar Brady is now quarterbacking this offense. And man, this has been an exhibition of football by Pampa so far tonight. And, you know, just when Pampa got moving again, they turned it over on the strip. And Troy, it's just been one big play that turns these things over, and it has just really hurt the Pampa Harvesters.
1: It has. And kind of the same old story.
0: Yeah.
1: It's just the teeny little mistakes. And now, granted, that kid was running, and it was punched out, taken away from him. And
0: yep.
1: Sometimes those things happen, but it's just...
0: Well, they had him stood up, and when you get a running back stood up like that, bad things tend to happen sometimes, unless that pile is being pushed forward, and it was not.
1: I think that classifies as tomfoolery.
0: Yeah. So it's going to be, to start this fourth period of play, Canadian leading at 50-0 as...
1: It's important that we keep fighting. And we got a lot of young kids on this team.
0: Yep.
1: Keep fighting.
0: Thank you. So let's see if Pampa can put the brakes on this as the Canadian Wildcats are at their 45. And again, here's a handoff up the middle, and it goes absolutely nowhere. It'll probably lose a half a yard. Good job by the defense. There's a host of Pampa Harvesters all over that play.
1: He was literally met at the line of scrimmage by Mitchell, drove him back 3 yards.
0: And so the defense looking better now with this second team in, but... Gunnar Brady has been able to throw this ball pretty efficiently for the Canadian Wildcat offense. And they are taking some more time than they normally do as they line it up on the left hash mark. It's going to be Brady standing back on the 40 as he's in the shotgun formation. And he'll call the signals out. They've got it stretched out sideline to sideline. We got movement now as that's going to... that's going to be... 5 yards against the Wildcats. Running the ball for the Canadian Wildcats now, they've got Fabian Diaz, the junior running back, and he's a 5'9", 185-pound junior. That's a Vallarta flag there that drives him back.
1: Cervantes is in it, quarterback?
0: Yep. It's Gunnar Brady.
1: It's 13.
0: Is that 13 back in?
1: Yep.
0: So Cervantes now drops back, wants to throw it, and he does, and it's going to be complete at the 5-yard line, as that was a 5, 10, 15, 20, 25, 30, 33-yard pass down to the 5-yard line, lays it right in the receiver's hands. I think that was Venezuela that caught that ball, man, and that was just, man, that was a pretty pass. So that now puts Canadian back in scoring position at the Pampa Harvester 5-yard line. As they'll, don't tell me they're going to huddle. Troy, are they going to huddle? They're going to huddle. What? What are they doing? What are they doing huddling?
1: Cervantes back in.
0: What's the offense doing huddling? What's wrong with this?
1: maybe they want to burn the clock.
0: Maybe they're slowing things down. 10:37 left as they do huddle it up.
1: So this is their starting quarterback, correct?
0: No, the starting quarterback was hurt, remember, and Cervantes came in. So this is going to be a handoff left side, and it's not going to go anywhere, as the starting quarterback was Brooks Hall.
1: Okay.
0: And Hall was hurt, and then Cervantes came in for him and is now back in the game after Gunnar Brady came in for a few exchanges. So the handoff goes nowhere. That's going to bring up a second down now from about the 7-yard line. And, boy, they are taking a lot of time between plays now. They're just letting the clock burn. So not putting a lot of pressure on like they were earlier.
1: No. And I don't think any of the first team offense is in there.
0: So they'll line it up. Is this Gunner back in? I think this is Gunner back in, a quarterback. So they are just running quarterbacks in and out, and now we got flags.
1: Well, and typically when you get the second team in there, you're going to have problems.
0: Yep.
1: Not as disciplined as the first team.
0: So
1: just don't get the reps.
0: Yep, 5-yard penalty against the Wildcats is going to back them up to about the 12-yard line. So that's going to bring up now a second down and goal from the 12.
1: Their third-string quarterback might have been as good as their first-string
0: quarterback.
1: Man, I'll
0: tell you what, he can sling that ball.
1: He's
0: 6'4". He can sling that ball. He sure can.
1: He was throwing ropes.
0: But it is Cervantes back in at quarterback now, standing back on about the 17. Now the shotgun off the right hash mark, rolls left, wants to throw it, and he almost gets sacked. And now he reverses his field, runs back over. He's got a wide-open player in the end zone and overthrows him. Oh, my goodness, he was wide open. That was Venezuela in the corner and could not get it to him.
1: Hit him right before he let go of that ball.
0: Yep, he was being chased, and so...
1: Just made him overthrow
0: it. Was that
1: Orel?
0: Yep, that was Orel, number 8.
1: 6.
0: Number 6, yep. I can't tell the difference between 6 and 8 sometimes. It's hard to tell on these numbers down there. So... Orel can't reel it in. This is now going to bring up a third and goal from the 12. As Cervantes drops back, wants to throw it, cross the middle, got a wide open man and hits him in the hands and he drops it. Oh my goodness. So they get lucky there as that pass was intended for a Purcell. Donnie, was that 19 Purcell, I think it was? Trying to get that out to him. Purcell drops that pass. Could have been Kerbo again, number 10. I can't tell, but
1: it
0: hit him right in the hands and drops the touchdown.
1: And they're going to kick another field goal.
0: So they're going to go for a field goal here. This is going to be a 30-yard field goal attempt as they'll line it up. The snap is back. The hold is down. The kick is up, and it's almost blocked, and it is good.
1: Who is that kid, number 18?
0: Oh, my goodness. Yeah.
1: 19.
0: Yeah. It was Zyra Smith.
1: Yeah.
0: Yeah.
1: That kid...
0: Yeah,
1: that's the second time he's came off the edge that fast, untouched.
0: Well, Ira Smith is the fastest player on the team.
1: Yeah, he almost had his second block of the evening.
0: So we got a field goal with 9:03 left in the game.
1: Yeah, I think
0: that makes it a score of 53-0.
1: Coach said he's their fastest. He's a 4.5 kid, I believe, is what they said. Coach said.
0: As Aiden Hammond is wearing number 32 tonight.
1: Yeah.
0: So Pampa's going to get the ball back with 9:03 left as want to update you on the score here, 53-0, 9:03 left in the game. As Pampa needs a touchdown here, Troy. They got to get a touchdown here. They got to get at least a field goal, something to get some points on the board here.
1: Right, especially
0: you just don't want to be blanked out
1: here. You're playing against their second team.
0: But they've got to get some mojo going, some offense going somehow because they've just been really slow.
1: Tell me this, between their first string, their second string, and their third string quarterback, how much of a drop have we seen in play?
0: To tell you the truth.
1: Right.
0: Man, that 40-yard pass from Cervantes was pretty impressive. And then the way that Gunner was slinging that ball around, there's not much of a drop-off.
1: No. And every single one of them.
0: Oh, the kick is short. It's all over the field. There's a scrum for it as it hit. Yeah, I think that hit Gunner Thomas, and Pampa got back on it the last second. Woo! He let that ball bounce instead of running up and catching it. thought he'd catch it on the bounce, and that thing, you can't do that with a football, man.
1: Hit the turf, hit him in the shin, and then the scramble was on.
0: You never know where that ball's going. So Pampa very fortunate to come up with a ball there at their own 26-yard line.
1: Okay, we have 9 minutes. We need to take this down and score.
0: Yeah, but, especially against our second team. We need to get in there, and we've got to get in there and these boys have to get angry, get mad, and start playing some good football and just move this ball down the field, man.
1: We haven't seen much of a drop-off between their first and second teams.
0: No, on the defensive side of the ball, much more or less than the offensive side of the ball. So Gamblin, now standing back on the left hash mark at the 20, calls a signal, single setback formation. He'll hand it off at the middle, and here's going to be a three-yard pickup to about the 30, 29, something like that. Let's see where they mark it at the 29.
1: We actually got good penetration that play.
0: Yeah.
1: They drove the line back. Hey,
0: we're picking up 3 and 4 yards at a carry. That's not the problem. The problem is not enough to get the first down when they need it, and the penalties and the turnovers have hurt us.
1: A penalty has killed us on every drive, but that's been the story.
0: So it's going to be a second down now and...
1: About six, maybe? Six, seven.
0: Yeah. I don't know why the clock... Now the clock just now started... I don't know why it took so long for the clock to start, the play clock to get going. It just now started. And Pampa's going to take advantage of it. I mean, they're taking 20 and basically 20 and 25 seconds to get the playoff, to get it run. Back at the 26-yard line, Gamblin calls the signals out of the shotgun formation. He's going to throw a screen out, or a slant pattern, and it's going to be complete and dropped. I don't know if they're going to call this a completion or not.
1: That is down.
0: Let's see.
1: Oh, they're not calling anything.
0: Let's see what they call. They're going to call a completion because they're marking it where he was. So they're going to call it a fumble and a recovery is what they're going to call it.
1: Paxton Daniels came in on a slant off the right side, caught the ball, went to the ground, then the ball got loose, and apparently he got it back, or they called it down.
0: Or they called it down, one of the two. But either way, it doesn't matter. It's going to go where it was.
1: That was a great throw and catch.
0: Third down and one now for the Harvesters at the 35-yard line. They got to get to the 36 for a first down. Man, they're taking their sweet time in this huddle.
1: I want to see Rose break one.
0: Yeah, we need something
1: here.
0: He's
1: due.
0: They're loading up the box as defensively. Rose, right side.
1: First down.
0: Going to pick up the first down. That's a Brandon Sellers State Farm first down out to about the 40. But still... You know, it's 3 and 4 yards in a cloud of dust. That's what Pampa's done all night long.
1: Yep.
0: And they're taking 25, 30 seconds to get the play in and get it going. And that's been a problem, too, because now there's only 6 minutes and 48 seconds left in the game. And look at this. I mean, they're still huddled, still looking, still huddling.
1: They're still waiting for the call to come in.
0: Yeah, still waiting for the call to come in. As the play is still not come in, 17 seconds now, that comes in. As Gamblin now standing back on the 35. Almost snapped over his head, but he hands it off to Rose. And Rose is finally breaking one. It's a 50, 45, 40. It's a foot race.
1: Push.
0: 30, 25, 20.
1: Yeah.
0: And he's going to score a touchdown.
1: Yeah.
0: As he breaks it all the way down the right side, as that is a touchdown for the Pampa Harvesters. And that's what we needed. As Troy, you called it. You were saying we needed to break one, and that's exactly what Rose did.
1: I'm so happy for him right now because he has really battled tonight.
0: He really has. Yeah. He's been thrown to the turf a few times tonight, more than he needed to be, and this boy just broke one for about 60 yards for the touchdown.
1: And he has almost broke a couple of tonight. He has been running hard. Well job. Good job, young man.
0: 65-yard run. That's going to be a... Oh, they're going to go for the extra point as the snap is down and the kick is up, and it is good. So 53-7 is your score now, as there is 6:10 now left on the clock. As that was Rose on the carry. So that makes the score now 53-7, all right?
1: Way to not give up, Pampa. Way to keep fighting.
0: Yep, they don't give up. This team does not give it up. And real proud of these kids for hanging in there and, you know, sticking to the game plan. And you know, definitely not going to win this ball game tonight, but still fighting till the final whistle, and that's what you got to see.
1: Yeah, this is by far the best team we've seen all year. This might be one of the best teams we're going to see this year.
0: It would not surprise me, because I don't think West Plains is going to be as good as they were last year.
1: No.
0: And it would not surprise me if this is not probably the best team that we see this year. Now, yeah, granted, we've still got West Plains and Randall and Canyon to face.
1: Look what Randall did with Delhart.
0: Yeah.
1: That was a close game.
0: Yeah.
1: It was a 7-point game.
0: And I from what eyeballing this, Canadian would beat Delhart without any problem.
1: Oh, yeah.
0: You know.
1: And
0: so
1: they're just quicker.
0: Yeah. Yeah, just too much talent on this team.
1: Oh, my gosh.
0: So the kickoff is away, and it's going to be short, and it's going to be fielded at the 30 on a fair catch, as that's going to be Cervantes on the catch. And that's where the Canadian Wildcats will go back to work on their own 30-yard line, leading the ballgame 53-7 with 6:10 now left in the ballgame. Man, that's just kind of a big relief. You get that score, Troy.
1: Yeah,
0: you know,
1: it's huge for him. Then we
0: not
1: talk
0: getting
1: about
0: shut
1: it.
0: Out at your own stadium. You know, that's
1: just keep fighting.
0: Yep.
1: So and that's good, because that's gonna carry you for the rest of the season. At least we know they don't give up.
0: So good show of effort there by the offense. Let's see if the defense can come up with another turnover here or something, and see if we can put some more points on this board before time expires with 6:10 left in the game. Let's see who's back at quarterback now. It looks like Gunner's back at quarterback, as he's going to keep it left side. He's got running room. He's at the 35-40 and rumbling, bumbling, stumbling all the way down to the 45.
1: That's 34.
0: That's Brady Gunner.
1: Back in at quarterback.
0: Yep.
1: This kid can throw. He can run.
0: Yep, and he slings the ball really well, and he's a sophomore. And you're right, Troy. I think we see this kid's going to play at the next level for sure.
1: We'll see him at the next level.
0: So the ball out at the 40, they mark it at the 43. That's a first and 10 for the Canadian Wildcats. And let's see here if, they're going to spread this thing out again. And they're huddling up, so they're taking some time off the clock. As Brady, standing back on his 39, will keep it, and he reverses his field. He's still running at the 45, trying to break loose, and now he's wrapped up at about the 43-yard line, so he'll pick up about 5. It looked like he was going to have more running room than what he did.
1: I think Cairo Flores got him by the ankle.
0: Yep. Wouldn't let him go. Yep.
1: Hold him long enough until
0: the Calvary got there. Yep.
1: Yeah.
0: So this is going to bring up a 2nd down and 5 for the Wildcats. They need to get to the Pampa 47-yard line for a 1st down. And they're taking a lot of time in this huddle now, as they're... That is kind of a classy move by, not trying to run up the score here.
1: I am very impressed with this team.
0: Yep. So Brady standing back on his own 43. Now we got flags. Hands it off left side. There's going to be maybe a yard pickup, 2-yard pickup, but we do have flags, and I think this is going to be movement on Canadian.
1: No. Yeah, I see the line judge pointing.
0: Yep. So the white cap comes out to make the call, and it is movement. It's going to go against Canadian, so that'll back them up 5 yards. However, they will get that play back over again. So 4:19 now left in the game. That's going to back them up to the 43, so it's going to bring up a 3rd down and 10 now, or 2nd down and 10, because they get that over again. So it's going to be 2nd down and 10 from the 43. As they are huddling up and taking a lot of time before they come out. And that's okay for your second team. Second team, you probably want them to huddle up so that you got...
1: Take some time.
0: Yep, get some... Make sure everybody's on the same page.
1: Not as polished.
0: So here's a handoff right side, and there's a running room. 45-50, 45-40, and run out of bounds at about the 35-yard line is the running back, Rifle McDowell.
1: Mitchell and Cy LeBlanc.
0: So Rifle McDowell on a big run there. That's going to be about a 5, 10, 15, 20, about a 24-yard run. out to the 35-yard line. Ball on the right hash mark. They're going to huddle it up again, take their time. 3:37 now left in the game. As they'll call it out. And Gunner Brady is still your quarterback, number 34, in for Canadian. And he's going to throw it right side, and here's a completion out to about the 35-30, as that is completed out to Camden Albin, number 8, as he picks up about 5 on that play. Alertly stays in bounds as the clock continues to tick down, 2:57 now left in the game. And again, Canadian will go back to the huddle and take up as much time as they can off this clock. 30 seconds now left on the play clock. So, Troy, we're going to drop another one here to Canadian, but we're going to go home with a better taste in our mouth, much better after that 65-yard Rose touchdown run for sure.
1: Yeah, they just absolutely ran into a buzzsaw.
0: Yeah.
1: This team's going to go deep into the playoffs, and they've got players on their team that are going to play at the next level.
0: Two tight end set for Canadian. They'll run it right side, and now we've got a run 25, 20, 15 down to about the 10. As that's going to be Fabian Diaz on the run.
1: He's marking it at the 13, I thought.
0: So they're going to say he stepped out at the 13.
1: Okay, that's about right.
0: That's still a first down, though. So that's going to bring up a first down. 2:12 left on the clock. It's going to be interesting to see if they try to punch this in for another score or not.
1: They're saying that their 24 is 5'9", 185.
0: Yeah, and he looks
1: like he looked like a truck.
0: Yep. And who called this timeout? Did Pampa call that, or did I couldn't tell who called it?
1: I didn't.
0: Surely Pampa didn't call that timeout, but this is going to be a extra auto center timeout as we have 2 minutes. Oh, it's the 2 minute warning. That's what it
1: is. Yeah.
0: So
1: I'm trying to look at the scoreboard, and I'm like, we both got.
0: Yep.
1: Timeout left.
0: Yep. I'm like, Pampa surely didn't call a timeout here. Yeah. But, you know, looking back on that run by Rose, you know, the determination on that was a fantastic run. He probably broke 3 tackles off that right side and then broke another tackle right at the 5 to get into the end zone. Big determination by the Rose kid to get that run.
1: All in all, but Rose had a fantastic night.
0: Yeah.
1: I know we didn't get the outcome, but
0: he had a big night against Borger, too.
1: He did.
0: And he had a big night against Perryton. I mean, he's...
1: I'm excited to see the next couple of years for that kid.
0: So at the 2 minute mark, 53-7, Canadian leads it. Let's see if they try to get into the end zone here, or if they kneel it, or whatever, what they do here. And it looks like they may be going into, nope, they're going to snap it, because it is Gunner Brady standing back at the 17-yard line in the shotgun formation off the right hash mark. And I think he's going to kneel on this. And he does.
1: He did.
0: And that's a classy move by the Canadian Wildcats there, as they could easily, well, not easily, but they could score another touchdown if they went for it and decide not to run up this score. So Pampa drops another one, Troy, but, you know, they've got an open week this week before they hit district. And time to recoup, time to kind of catch your breath, kind of reassess, you know, what's happened on the first half of this season, kind of get your thoughts together. Yep, heal some injuries.
1: I'm wondering if we're going to, because what, didn't we say that first week we had 6 starters hurt, right?
0: Yes.
1: Well,
0: yes, we did.
1: That's 6 weeks of, we'll see how many we get back from there, because, I mean, that would help. Because we do see a lot of people in street clothes down on the sidelines.
0: Yeah, for sure. And, you know, I think, well, what are they doing now? They're backing them up. Was there a flag there?
1: Hey.
0: Let's see here.
1: What is going? 3rd and 20. There was a flag. Oh, delay a game?
0: Yeah, that's what it is.
1: But I didn't see a flag.
0: So let's see. Yeah. Yeah, I didn't see a flag at all. Did you?
1: No.
0: Yeah, I did not see a flag there at all.
1: 35 seconds, 34. They're going to kneel on again.
0: Yeah, they're going to kneel it. This is going to be the last. This is going to be the last play. But, you know, looking at the schedule, we've got Randall up next. as Randall will be coming to town here the week after next, and that's going to do it, folks, as that's the end of the game, 53-7. Canadian leads it. Now let's do a McGavick drive summary of the second half as Pampa came into the second half trailing by a score of 40-0. It didn't take long for Canadian to get back on the board again as there was a four-yard pass. Four-yard pass by Cervantes with 7:05 left in the third, which made it 47-0. Then we had two field goals by Canadian, which made it a score of 53-0. One of those field goals came on what we thought was a third down, so we got to get that figured out.
1: Yeah, that was kind of weird, wasn't it? Yeah.
0: And then a 65-yard run by Rose finally put Pampa on the board with 6:10 left in the game, and Rose made it 53-7, and that's your second half drive summary sponsored by McGavick Auto Group. Want to thank them for sponsoring our drive summaries of the game. So, Troy, this has been an experience. You know, we've seen a lot of high school football. I've seen a lot of high school football. This is probably the fastest moving offense I have probably seen in the last 30 years. I mean, move this ball this quick. They know what they're doing.
1: Yeah.
0: They're disciplined. They're very strategic in what they do and how they do it and where they're going and how they're doing it. And, you know, it was just a clinic on football tonight.
1: Well-coached team and quality skilled players.
0: Quality skilled players.
1: They knew where to play them, mm-hmm. and their schemes were perfect tonight against Pampa.
0: Yep.
1: I don't know. I mean, Pampa just ran into a buzzsaw.
0: And you know, they kind of knew where Pampa was going with the ball a lot of times, too. I mean, they were there before the ball was there.
1: Let's think about that. The last three games, there's nothing's really changed about this offense, right?
0: Yeah.
1: We haven't had anything new.
0: No.
1: We've had multiple quarterbacks in and out, and it's really hard for a coach. How do you get somebody in there, put a big offense in when the guy you planned on being in there the whole time with the whole playbook just doesn't show up? So when you're watching film, they trade three films?
0: Yeah.
1: You're seeing the exact same thing.
0: Yeah.
1: It's not like you're going to see anything new. That's why you don't see them deep safeties, or you don't see him playing deep third or even deep half.
0: Yeah.
1: They put everybody up within 10 yards, and that's been the story all year.
0: Well, and the thing that impressed me with Canadian is they mixed up their offense so well. They ran a two tight end set quite a bit. They utilized the tight end on the flat routes. They utilized the tight end on the screen. They threw the ball long. They threw the ball short. They ran the ball on the end. You know, they ran the option extremely well. They ran the trap play, which killed Pampa with Flores on four of the opening touchdowns. I mean, it was just Pampa had no idea where the ball was coming from because of the diversity of that offense, and it really kept them on their heels defensively. Anyways,
1: The arm of all three quarterbacks were just amazing.
0: Yeah.
1: And then them running that slot to take the corner and then dumping it to that tight end number 34. I mean, that kid's amazing.
0: Well, considering that our defense stayed on this field because the offense was three and out, probably, I would venture to say, 90% of the time tonight. I mean, this defense was on the field all night long and kept going at it. You know?
1: Can't blame them for being tired because we did talk about it a few times. They're bent over huffing and puffing, but if you watch those kids, the second that gets that ball, the ref sets it, the kid runs it over, the ref sets it, they're down, and it's
0: They're already going. Yep. I mean, you don't have time to adjust to anything, and that's the advantage of it. Now, you know, a lot of coaches will say, well, you know, that tires out your offense as much as it tires out their defense. But when you know where the ball's going, it's a little easier. You know what I mean? It's just a little easier.
1: Well, not as much, because when you have your offensive line, they're just hitting and driving that 10 yards or whatever like that. It's your skilled players that have to do the long running. On defense, it's the whole team.
0: Yeah.
1: Right?
0: Yeah, exactly.
1: Especially if the entire team's running to the football, right, to make tackles. So in my opinion, it's a little easier for the offense to do that, because the main core between all of your offensive linemen and your tight end, it's just push, you know what I mean?
0: Yeah.
1: It's your skilled players that got to run, and they had plenty interchanging out all night.
0: Well, and both teams showed fantastic sportsmanship tonight. I thought, you know, Canadian, for as much as they dominated this game, could have been extremely cocky, could have tried to score at the end and run up the score again, and they didn't do that. This is a very, very well-coached, very, very, you know, both teams showed really superior sportsmanship tonight, and that was good to see on both sides of the ball.
1: It was, and like I said earlier, I saw multiple times their players stop and picking our guys up off the ground, and you just don't usually see that.
0: No, especially from a team that's winning 50 to nothing.
1: Absolutely.
0: You know, I mean,
1: and
0: that's, yeah.
1: Let's be honest, this could have been 70 to nothing.
0: Oh, yeah. Yeah, it could have been. They could have scored two more times
1: Absolutely.
0: At the end there very easily.
1: Yeah.
0: Well, folks, that kind of wraps it up for tonight. We have a, don't forget, Pampa will be off as they have a bye week next week. And then the following week, we'll be right back here again 2 weeks from tonight on Friday night as the Pampa Harvesters will be taking on Randall in their opening district game. And really, the slate starts back at 0-0 for district. You know, this is where it all matters now.
1: And
0: so
1: Randall won by one touchdown, right?
0: Yeah.
1: To Dalhart.
0: Yeah.
1: So it's not over.
0: Yeah, there's hope.
1: We still got a chance.
0: Yep. Yep. There's the still saying
1: you
0: got a chance,
1: in.
0: Huh?
1: Yeah, yep. So saying there's a chance, baby.
0: So that'll be a fun one to call. And don't forget to catch us every Saturday morning or noon and also every Friday morning at 10 for Offsides, which is our sports show, which we'll have Coach White on that show to kind of dissect kind of what went on in this game and how he feels about that game. It's very interesting to have him on.
1: It is. It's great.
0: For that. So,
1: and just his general knowledge of football, period.
0: Yep. So you can catch that every Friday morning at 10 o'clock. And you can catch it on the app, or you can catch it on 103, or you can catch it on 103.3, or you can catch that also on Facebook, or also
1: pretty soon YouTube.
0: On YouTube, yep. Yep, we're opening that up as well.
1: And that's
0: for
1: Offsides. You can always catch it on YouTube for the Harvester Sports Network.
0: Yep,
1: so
0: for the play-by-play action. Well, I'm Mike Mitchell along with Troy Swigarth. I want to thank you for joining us tonight in the broadcast. We'll be back in 2 weeks. Until then, have a great one.
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1: 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This is Dane Lurie telling you what's playing at your Cinema 4.
2: Joe!
3: I'm Joe.
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2: Risa!
4: Do you want to be best friends?
3: Cool. Let's make it official.
4: Sorry, I can't do a blood oath.
3: I'm not a psycho.
2: Risa and Joe are two friends trapped in the mythical world of Nakalee. That means Forgotten Island in Not American Ease. If they stay, they may forget everything, even each other.
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5: We gotta find our way back home.

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3: Hey, baby, I'm really sorry that we got disconnected earlier. Some things have happened, and I can't get a hold of police.
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3: Where was it going again?
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3: Hey, no sweat.
1: Resident Evil. 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
6: Hey, Hank, we've got a private jet bringing in a medical package. 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
7: All right, what's the itinerary?
8: There's a little girl that's very sick, and we're bringing her a new liver. If she doesn't get this today, she's not gonna make it.
1: Somewhere in the world, an organ donor just died. Somewhere in the world, a little girl needs a new liver. Somewhere in the world, mercenaries are aiming to steal that new liver. Right here, right now, there are two good men making sure that little girl gets that liver.
9: I want to get out of this car.
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9: I want to get out of the car.
11: Well, you said you wanted to get out.
1: Starring Alan Ritchson and Owen Wilson. Produced by Angel Studios. Runner.
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15: No magic is stronger than sisterhood. Cast by fate, tested by time, and never broken.
16: What is wrong with you? Are you like six? Are you six?
17: Yeah. Okay.
1: 28 years ago today, Sandra Bullock and Nicole Kidman graced our screens with the story of love and witchcraft. Now, they return to bring you the next chapter in their saga. Things are looking up for the Owens sisters and their daughters. Through thick and thin, they have each other.
18: You don't believe we're cursed?
19: No.
1: But the past the sisters thought they had closed the door on still lingers in their bones.
20: Is this real? Is he gonna die?
15: It's true. We're witches and the curse is real.
20: I will never trust you again.
1: Now they must strive to break the curse once more, this time for their daughters' sakes. But they'll have to explore some dark places and maybe abandon some practicality to achieve their goals.
21: 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You're my person.
22: Good morning.
21: 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You have your clothes on.
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5: Hey there, y'all. I'm Dathan, and this is What's Cooking in Pampa.
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5: 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You cannot say you've ever

or eating French toast until you've been there. My advice, get the meat and eggs with your French toast. You'll need the extra strength for the days to come. Also, coffee, black. Trust me on this, you'll thank me later. All in all, the French toast from North 40 Settlers can be summarized with one Peggy Hill quote. Hank, if this is food, what have we been eating our whole lives? Don't believe me? Try it yourself. I'm willing to bet you're going to go back to get it again tomorrow and tomorrow and tomorrow. That's all I have to say. Tune in later to hear what else is cooking.

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3: Hello, hello, hello. It's Friday morning.
4: Yeah, welcome to the show. Got a really big show for you today, really big.
3: I'm Mike Mitchell along with Troy Swigrath, and you are listening to Offsides. Very, very amply named because of what we do on this show. We had a little production meeting this morning, and they're like, do we want to get a little more structured on this show?
4: My eyes like, I don't think we're capable doing that.
3: Me and Troy just looked at each other like, what does that mean?
4: Poor Mason. Mason's like, we must have order. We must have order. And I was like, I don't think I go down too many rabbit holes, and then Michael say something, and we're off to the races, man.
3: Well, he brought up structured, and I was like, do you spell that with a PH? I don't know what that is, you know.
4: I said sorry.
3: Oh, my Lord of God, don't know what to do. I'm totally lost on this show. So anyways, yes, so we'll try to be a little more structured today for you, but we've got to please Mason because he makes everything work, man. He's like the mother of this show, man.
4: I think the only thing structured that's going to happen for poor Mason is the breaks.
3: Yes, right?
4: Because now he's got full control. He'll just start with some lead-in music.
3: Yeah, he says, "Do you mind if I just start playing music so you guys will shut up?" We're like, yeah, start playing the music. That's an easy one to do. Yeah, we can do that.
4: I tell him, start waving your hands if you want us to move on. Yeah. I was like, is something wrong, Mason? You got a fly over?
3: Yeah, you okay there?
5: Yep.
3: So anyways.
5: Bothering me.
3: We got a lot going on this week as we are in full swing in baseball. We're going to take a little bit of time and talk about some baseball this week.
4: It's getting close. October 3rd, I believe, it's getting playoffs. There.
3: We got football going on. We got NFL going on. We got all kinds of stuff going on. But we have hurricanes going on, but this time they're in the Pacific and not in the Atlantic.
4: Yeah, which is, I tried to look at that. A lot of people were saying it's going to be a Category 6, and then it backed off. It's down to a 4. Looks like it's going to hit Mexico. So
3: yeah, 180-mile-an-hour winds is what they were projecting coming out of this thing. And this is Polo that is moving up the...
4: Oh, wait, did you say Marco?
3: Marco. Yeah, Polo.
4: Apollo.
3: That is the name of the hurricane. It is moving up

0: the West Coast.
1: Polo? Who names these things?
0: Well, you know,
1: weren't they all female
0: names or then male names or something? I can't remember.
1: Do we have equal rights?
0: Yeah, but I don't know, man.
1: Did equal rights get injected into the name of hurricanes?
0: Yeah, but in the Pacific ones, males, and the Atlantic ones, females.
1: Oh, that's a great question. I don't know. I've never heard that.
0: That's what I thought. So, is Polo a male name though?
1: I've never in my life. I've saw a shirt that was a polo.
0: Yeah,
1: and I know there's a game called Polo.
0: Yeah,
1: but I've never heard of a human named Polo.
0: I haven't either.
1: Unless you're saying Marco.
0: Yeah, then Polo. Then that refers to a male, right? Because Marco Polo was male, right?
1: So here's a good question. Historically, female or male naming storms have been the strongest? Because in my head,
0: it's got to be female.
1: The female has just wrecked shop.
0: Yeah, yeah.
1: Is that not true?
0: Yeah, I would think that'd so. Be, but those are the ones coming off the Atlantic coast, though, too, hitting the States. So, I mean.
1: Is that true, Mason?
2: I'm not sure.
0: Have you AI'd that for us, Mason?
2: I'm working on
0: how they're naming those?
1: Yeah, that is. Because I always thought there was just one list. But we rarely get them on the California side, almost never. Right?
0: Yeah, very, very rarely do they hit it. But this one is turning up into Baja California, and it's going to come up through the more southern part of Texas and drench Texas again.
1: Well, so, welcome.
0: Isn't that crazy? Man, poor southern Texas. They don't get a break. Doesn't matter if it comes from the Pacific side or the Atlantic side, they get drenched.
1: We've gotten maybe over 8 inches in Pampa this year. In this storm, we got like 1.3 so far. It's staying a little west of us right now, but, I mean, you talk to any farmer, they would welcome the rain.
0: I don't know how in the world, I mean, minus this storm that we just had that rolled in last night, but how in the world Pampa has 8 inches, because I live a mile and a half west of Pampa, and I haven't had 2 inches almost all year.
1: Serious?
0: Yeah. Dang, I mean, we missed everything.
2: Was saying that we were in the six range.
0: Yeah.
2: For rain.
0: Yep. Yeah.
1: I just looked at the weather station in my office this morning. We're a little over 8.
0: Really?
1: But if you look at the West Texas MesoNet and on top of Pampa ISD, they have a strike net that monitors all that. They're all in the 8.
0: So what is our normal, about 15 to 18 inches?
1: 23
0: like
1: inches is our 23 average inches? For a year.
0: That's good.
1: We've only hit it one time in the 5 years I've been tracking it.
0: 23 inches and we've had 8 inches. Mm-hmm. That's not good.
1: This is by far the driest. The grass fires, it's just like flash burn.
0: Yeah.
1: It's not even it's got to burn its way through it. It's just like now.
0: Well, this will help that though. I mean, we've had a lot of rain come in. I mean, we probably had at least an inch to an inch and a half last night.
1: Yeah, I monitored 1.3. Yeah. That's downtown. But for a sense, because everything is so dead dry.
0: Yes.
1: It's just going to soak in the ground. It's really not going to, what they call the ERC, it's an energy release component of the fuels. And they're done. They're at the 99 percentile, and no amount of rain is going to soak those.
0: Soak that up.
1: Mm-mm.
0: Well, my yard will turn green, and then October comes, and it goes dormant again.
1: Yeah, we haven't even had the first freeze yet.
0: I know.
1: But I believe as far as our grass, it's already there. It's done.
0: But, folks, we are in what they call not an El Nino, a super El Nino. That is what that is. If you're not aware, is it's a warming of the waters in the Pacific moving our way, which is going to and everything that I've read, Troy, and you probably are more up on this than I am because you're the emergency guru guy. But everything I have read is going to show that belt right along, starting with the Texas Panhandle, all the way going east through Tennessee, Kentucky, all the way through North Carolina, is going to have a pretty miserable winter.
1: They do that, but the only problem is they only really have 3 models to look at in the past.
0: Yeah.
1: The super. So for them to say, we think it's going to do this, it's just like your average every day. Like yesterday, with 80% chance of rain, we got 0. So
0: yeah. Yeah.
1: They don't know. And it's all guessing game anyways.
0: That's all. Facts. That's all weather is. We need Dan True back, man. That guy's good. That guy knew everything. He was always good.
1: They've been using AI models for a long time now. Yeah. So
0: here's another interesting fact. Since Trump has renamed the Gulf Mexico to the Gulf of America, we've not had a hurricane hit.
1: We haven't had one on the Atlantic side either.
0: No, we haven't, which is unusual.
1: Yeah,
0: got a couple of disturbances out there, but nothing so far.
1: No. Well, there's some theories behind that.
0: Yeah.
1: Like DARPA, and they shut off the weather control machines. But
0: Yeah. Well,
1: rumor.
0: Yep. Do they really control the weather? Do they really control the weather? I don't know.
2: Hey, they put a lot of money into cloud seeding and and such.
0: Huge.
2: I mean, I can only imagine that works kind of.
1: Yeah.
0: The problem with the cloud seeding is they'll seed an area, but the way the winds move and everything, it never hits where they want it to hit.
1: No,
0: it rains, but it rains
1: hit
0: in the wrong area.
1: The only thing that gets hit is us with the chemicals that they drop in there.
0: Well, you know, back in the early 90s in Clovis.
1: We're going back, Mason.
0: Yeah, back in the
1: 80s. We're going to go in the good days, buddy.
2: Good old days.
0: Back when, real men controlled the weather.
2: Oh, no.
0: Do you remember those, Troy? I don't know if you remember those hail cannons they used to have. So what they would do is they would shoot a sound up into the air, and it would explode in the air, a sound kind of like a cannon.
1: Okay.
0: And what that was supposed to do was supposed to break up all the hail that was forming in there and not hail. And so every summer you would hear these hail cannons go off right over Clovis.
1: Did it work?
0: Some people say it did and some people say it didn't. But hail cannons were the thing back in the 80s and 90s, man. That was
1: I've seen people, they put this thing in their backyard called Cloud Buster. It's made out of copper or something. I don't know. They swear it works.
2: Yeah. Tinfoil hat stuff,
1: I'm
2: huh?
1: I'm down for some cannon.
0: We have a big onion farm out there by Clovis, and they never got hit with hail whenever they shot those cannons off.
1: Serious?
0: Yeah.
1: Wow.
0: But maybe they don't do it anymore, so I don't know if they'll... Yeah,
1: if you're wondering about, look up DARPA.
0: Yeah. Yeah. That's crazy stuff. But also, you know, there's also people that are... Let me give you an example of what's going on. There is a group of people in San Francisco that get together, approximately 100 to 500 people, and what they do is they get to the edge of the ocean overlooking this cliff, and they scream at the ocean. And so this is now turning into a big thing in California. It's called the Guttural Scream at the Sea. And organizer Danielle Egan invited all these people to let out a scream together. So they all warmed up, and then they decided to judge the screams.
1: Please tell me this is on film.
0: Yeah, this is true. And so they decided to judge the screams, and Olivia Gallimato won with a scream measured at 121.9 decibels.
1: Yikes.
0: Man, could you imagine being married to that
1: woman? No. Woo. No, sir. No, thank you.
0: Golly.
1: God, that's...
0: And she screamed for over a minute. A full minute at 121.9 decibels.
1: Woo. Nope.
0: Man.
1: No, thank you, sir.
0: You don't miss taking out the trash in that lady's home. What? I'm telling you, man.
1: What's the story behind screaming?
0: So here's the deal.
1: At the ocean.
0: It is a way for the humans to give their frustration and let out their stress, and to let the mother of the ocean know that they are concerned about all the stressful things that are going on in the world, and that the mother ocean is supposed to help them with this. It is a stress release, is really kind of what it is.
1: Hmm. Interesting.
0: Yeah.
1: The mother of the ocean.
0: Yeah.
1: Is that like Poseidon? Is that Poseidon's wife?
0: Man. Oh, well, this gal screams louder than she does.
1: Kind of new age hokey.
2: I was literally about to say sounds like some new age.
1: Oh, my Lord. I'm going to go ahead and stick with praying.
0: Yeah. That sounds like a better idea to me. Yeah, but anyways, they asked some of these people why they're screaming at the ocean. Why are you screaming at the ocean? And a lot of them, of course, Trump was the biggest reason. The stress for Trump was to,
1: there you go.
2: Where's that side?
1: There it is. There it is.
0: Some of them were screaming because they had been let off their job and now had a big bill that they'd They had been moved to San Francisco, and 2 months later had been fired. And so they were screaming at that, and another one was screaming at their because they couldn't reel in their teenagers in at home because they were just too they were going too crazy at home. Mm. So, I mean. I guess you can come up with really any stress
1: in
0: your life.
1: My grandma had a wooden spoon that cracked across the back of my head many times.
0: Yeah. Yeah, okay. For sure.
1: So what if we all went to Pampa Lake at Rec Park?
0: That's an idea.
1: And we screamed to the lake mother and asked her to bring diesel prices down.
0: And help us with our stress.
1: Yes.
2: So the girl that did 121...
0: Yes.
2: 0.9
0: yes.
2: Decibels.
0: Decibels,
2: she
0: yes.
2: She cited her motivation for her scream at the world in general.
0: Ah.
2: I live far away from my family, and that makes me sad. Capitalism, the environment, genocide, and a lot of other things.
0: Yes.
1: Please show me a picture. I guarantee she has pink hair.
0: Yeah.
2: Oh, no.
1: Show me.
0: Blue hair. She yeah.
1: Okay.
0: Yeah.
1: Not that there's nothing wrong with that.
2: Hey, I know some great people with pink
1: absolutely,
2: hair.
1: Absolutely. Yeah. Absolutely. Not typically a marker.
0: Well, this is not, you know, this is nutty. This is
2: my
0: more
2: mother-in-law
0: of a,
2: has pink hair.
0: Yeah.
1: Nice.
0: This and even the article came out and said this is more of a it's more of a Democratic thing than it was a Republican thing.
1: Oh, most
0: kinda,
1: definitely.
0: You know, so that's
1: well,
0: kinda...
1: typically they're more emotional thinkers than they are.
0: Yes.
1: Logical thinkers.
0: Yeah.
1: But whatever. You do
0: well,
1: you,
0: whatever
1: boo.
0: Works. Yep. I mean, if that lets your frustration out, that's the way you got to do it. We all have our frustration relief. How do you relieve your frustration, Troy? Or Mason, do you have any great ideas on how to relieve your frustration? Or a golf game or something like that?
2: Yeah, I like to play drums.
0: Yeah.
1: Yeah, oh, that's some that you're right, dude. That would be
2: it's like
1: some,
2: screaming into the sea.
0: Yeah, just beating the crap out of those drums. That takes out your frustration, doesn't it?
2: It's like punching bag, man.
0: Yeah. I watch Lord of the Rings.
1: It's not stupid because if it comes on, I'll watch it every single time.
0: Dude.
1: There's very few shows like if it's on, I'm like Fury.
0: Yeah, yeah.
1: Oh,
0: yeah.
1: Boom.
0: Yeah.
1: Band of Brothers, boom.
0: Oh yeah.
1: Braveheart.
0: Braveheart.
1: My wife's like, you've seen this 10,000 times. And it's like, but not recently.
0: Aye, and so's the Bruce.
2: we're gonna put the stereotypes to bed. This woman does not have pink hair.
0: All right.
1: Yeah. Wow.
2: You were wrong.
0: Sweet.
1: Okay. Yay.
0: Okay.
1: Wow. Right, I'm true. Sorry for my generalization.
0: She doesn't
1: on
0: have
1: you,
0: pink
1: ma'am.
0: Hair. She have purple hair?
2: No.
0: No. Okay.
1: But what was
2: it's
1: her
2: like
1: reasons
2: brown.
1: Again?
2: Capitalism.
0: Okay, we'll
2: capitalism.
0: Leave that there then. All right. So moving on.
1: Capitalism, and she recorded it on her $1,500 iPhone.
0: Yeah, for sure.
1: Okay. Yep, thanks, ma'am. Yeah.
0: So we have.
1: There's the move along signal.
0: Yep. There's the move along
1: America.
0: Signal. Yep. Move us along. Okay, we got the. anyways, moving along, they have found in Canada, they discovered a new crab that has hairy legs and three lips and four eyes, which is a new, and I thought it was my ex-wife.
1: I was going to say, was that the screamer in California?
0: This is a brand new crab they found with three lips. How do you have three lips? How do you talk with, how does one crab talk to another crab with six lips going on?
2: Crabs.
0: You ever thought about that?
1: Well,
0: how do you mate? I mean, how do you get someone to mate? I mean, how do you do all those things with six lips going
1: so
0: on?
1: I am so confused.
0: Yeah.
2: Why is a crab talking?
1: Why? Yeah, what?
0: Well, they got to communicate somehow.
1: They have to eat. Mason, pick. I have to see this thing. What? They have six lips?
0: Yeah, they have three lips. But I'm talking about two crabs talking to each other with six lips going on.
1: Oh,
0: right. Yeah.
1: Right?
0: So, I mean, that was the first thing that came to mind. How do they talk? Yeah, how do they get? I don't understand this.
1: Oh, there's. I'm trying.
0: Welcome to the world of Mike Mitchell's brain.
1: I'm trying to bite my tongue right now because I know people with four.
0: Oh, do you?
1: Yeah.
2: Oh my god.
0: Yeah.
1: Yeah.
0: It's hard, man.
1: And they do a good job.
0: Yeah. So. Anyway, so those are some of the scientific things going on around the world. But
1: I'm still stuck on this show. Crap.
0: Yeah, no. Yeah. And actually, I was that was what I was bringing up next. Thanks for Mason getting us back on track again. We do go down rabbit holes with crabs with
1: you
0: six
1: know
0: legs,
1: this man
0: sips lips and hairy feet. It has hairy feet too.
1: So. Sounds like Jake.
0: So speaking of yeah, see, poor old Jake.
2: Jake catching strays.
0: Yep. All right. So anyways, we've got football going on tonight, though, don't we? We've got football going on tonight as your Pampa Harvesters are going to be taking on the Canadian
1: Wildcats.
0: Wildcats out of they are out of Canadian.
1: Yeah, right down the road. They are a 3A school, but they have been a powerhouse
0: for a long time.
1: As long as I can remember.
0: For a long time. And you know, this is gonna be a big game for Pampa because, you know, I mean it's homecoming, and of course that elevates the importance of this game. And you know, Pampa coming off of that frustrating. Yeah, that's a good name. That's a good name for it. You know, they really had high hopes of winning that game. They had an 11-win game streak going on, going into that Borger game, and they were pretty confident that they were going to win that game. And then all of a sudden, man, we talked about it time and time again, Troy. Man, the penalties just killing Pampa.
1: 15,
0: you know, and the mistakes.
1: 15 penalties, 9 of them were false start or illegal motion.
0: Yep.
1: And you can't do that as offense because statistically, when we talked about the last 3 weeks, we've led them. We led in all categories.
0: Yes.
1: And what happens is they get down the red zone and penalty shoots
0: back. They have led the last 3 games in rushing. They have dominated the rushing statistic. They've led the turnover ratio. They've done well in the stats, all except for the penalties, and that's what's killed them. And I can think of 3 crucial times in the last 3 games where they've made a first down. They're on the drive. It's 3rd and whatever, and they make that first down, and then they get it called back due to a penalty or a movement or something like that, and then they have to punt. You know, after that, and it's really hurt their momentum getting into the end zone. And so tonight, in order to beat this Canadian team, Pampa is going to have to play some relatively free
1: penalty
0: mistake.
1: Mistake-free
0: football.
1: Yep. And that's the only way that I see that we have a chance. We have to be very disciplined. We don't know who's starting at quarterback tonight.
0: Yeah, coach is
1: got the word.
0: Coach is out today. He's got a knee problem, and he's at the doctor today getting his knee taken care of. And I tried to call the doctor's office and get that rescheduled, but it didn't happen. So he's at the doctor right now getting that knee taken care of. But yeah, it's going to be interesting to see who starts. Is Gamblin going to start at quarterback? Is Owens going to start at quarterback? You know, what's going on there?
1: My assumption is going to be Gamble.
0: Yeah, it could be, but you know, I don't know. Owens has done a really good job.
1: Their fourth string is the JV kid.
0: Yeah,
1: right?
0: Yeah. I would assume.
1: A million worlds, I don't see that happening.
0: No,
1: but
0: no, I don't either.
1: Well, it just depends because I mean they need Gamble at receiver too.
0: But I tell you what, Mitchell has stepped up. He's got a cool last name. I like his last name.
1: I know you do.
0: He kind of reminds me of a player from Clovis back in the 80s, back when we had leather helmets.
1: Old days.
0: Yeah.
2: Good old days.
0: Anyways, he's come along really well. I think Hammond has done a great job. Godinho has done a great job. I mean, we could go down the list on all those that are stepping up and just playing great. You know, Gunnar Thomas has done a great job returning the ball. Mm-hmm. And, you know, I've been thoroughly impressed with the way that Rose has been running the ball.
1: Rose did a good job last week too. You're right.
0: Yep. I mean, he did a great job even the week before, and so he's done a good job running that ball. And so, and you know, Owens being brought up, you know, never playing quarterback. Well, not never, but not since junior high. Now playing quarterback has kind of fallen into that. He's dangerous with his feet. He's a dual threat quarterback. He runs the ball really well. He runs it better than he throws it. And that is the threat that Pampa brings because he can fake that throw and take off with it. And if he sees a seam, he's a pretty quick kid down the line.
1: Yeah,
0: you know.
1: Who is I think he's 54 for us. He had the best pure tackle I've seen all year.
0: Last
1: week
0: that was I think that was Mitchell, wasn't it?
1: Yeah, Mitchell.
0: I think it was Mitchell.
1: Mitchell. Yeah. Yeah.
0: I mean, he came in and blew up that play.
1: Yeah.
0: I mean, it was
1: just
0: it was
1: a great
0: blow
1: up tackle.
0: Yeah. So, I mean, we've got some talent on this team. They've just got to get it together. And hopefully, you know, again, this being a non-district game, they can kind of put some of the pieces together of the puzzle and, you know, put together a complete game. You know, if they can, you know, they scrimmaged Canadian earlier in the year. Move the ball on them.
1: Yeah, and I think you're going to be
0: – Yeah.
1: This is what I think needs to happen tonight, and I think you're going to see this. If Pampa can do what they've been doing, and granted, we don't know who's going to be quarterback, but if they can continue doing what they're doing, if we can be relatively penalty-free, we have a chance to win this game.
0: Yeah, yeah. I mean, definitely. And
1: I mean, last week, 20 points was the most we've scored all year. We did a good job of getting on the board. We just cannot – okay, big play – we have to stop. We can't let a big play, but it's not a game killer.
0: Well, you're going to see a very, very disciplined football team come into Pampa tonight. And that is one thing that Canadian is. They're disciplined. They don't make a lot of mistakes. They throw the ball. When they do throw the ball, they throw it well. Their blocking schemes, you know, a lot of zone blocking schemes that they work out that are very effective. And they're very disciplined in what they do. And so they haven't made the mistakes that Pampa has this year. And I think that, you know, if Pampa can, like I say, play a relatively free penalty game, mistake-free game, they've got a chance to win this game. And I think that, man, if they could come away with a victory over Canadian, it would be huge for their confidence. So
1: it would just be nice to announce a win.
0: Yeah, it would.
1: Right?
0: Yeah.
1: We talk about that. And it's hard because we're from Pampa and you get emotionally involved in these games.
0: You want them to win, and we try to stay as
1: professional and neutral
0: exactly
1: as you can.
0: Neutral, yep.
1: You can
0: yep.
1: tell sometimes, and I've had people tell me, I can hear you sigh
0: when
1: something goes wrong sometimes.
0: We try not
1: and
0: to
1: I'm
0: sigh.
1: Like, I apologize, but I'm vested in this team, and I'm vested in this city.
0: Yes.
1: I want us to do good.
0: Yep, for sure. We're definitely Pampa football fans, and we try to be neutral in the broadcast. And that's, you know, when I was broadcasting for New Mexico State, you had to do the same thing. And so I learned to do that. But, man, you just want a victory here.
1: Mm-hmm.
0: Man, you just really want a victory.
1: Yep.
0: So, well, we're at 25 past the hour. We better take a break here. Mason didn't prompt us. Yeah, he didn't prompt us. I figured that was coming pretty soon. So we got college and we got NFL coming your way, so don't go anywhere. We got some great games coming up this weekend. I'm Mike Mitchell along with Troy Swigerthorne. Thank you for joining us this morning on Offsides.

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3: Well, don't forget tonight, if you want to tune into the game, if it's raining and you can't get out or what have you, we've got four ways for you to catch the game tonight as the Pampa Harvesters will be taking on the Canadian Wildcats in a homecoming game tonight. So you can go on, soon on YouTube. We're getting that worked out, but you can go on the Pampa Harvester Sports Network.
4: Which is on YouTube.
3: I said that. Yeah, you're right. And you can watch the game and we'll have all your play-by-play along with that. You can go on the app. You can get it there. You can go on Facebook. You can get it there. And you can, of course, go on 103.3 and you can get the game on there as well. So no excuse not to listen to the game tonight as your Pampa Harvesters take on Canadian tonight. That'll be a fun one.
4: Yeah.
3: So
4: I was talking about just a second ago, Offsides, the morning sports show, we're going to start next week on YouTube, so you'll be able to catch us there in the morning too.
3: We're going to be famous.
4: There we go.
3: Yeah.
4: You got to kick off.
3: Make it famous. Yeah. There we go. If you're on Facebook, you can see their game day tonight to kick off at 7 p.m. We'll be on the air about probably 6:45-ish in that area. So let's talk a little baseball just real quick before we get into football because we got a quick segment here. I want to go through some of the teams and the reasons why they can win the World Series, okay?
4: So the Rockies are not...
3: Yeah, the Rockies will not be in this discussion. You're exactly right. As the Dodgers have to be the number one contender right now, they've won 15 of their last 18 games. They have to be the overwhelming favorite.
4: The National League West is just not that good this year.
3: No.
4: I mean, granted, outside of Dodgers and the Padres, I take that back. Diamondbacks are... Yep. At 85 wins.
3: Yeah, they've got a chance there. And, you know, it's one of those things where the Dodgers and the Padres have kind of dominated that thing. But you've also got the Milwaukee Brewers. I think they've got the second best chance to win the World Series, actually. They've got Cy Young favorite Jacob Mizrowski on the mound. They've got Logan Henderson, who is under 2.15 ERA this year. He's done a fabulous job. You know, they traded Scobel over to the Dodgers, and the Dodgers have done pretty well with him now.
4: Not at first, though, right?
3: Yeah, not at first. They went 1-6 after they did that, but he's kind of popped back up and done better.
4: Just kidding.
3: Yeah, but you know, the thing about it is we don't know. You know, the Dodgers are not going to have Ohtani on the mound for a while, and he's hurt, and so. We don't know how that's going to affect the chemistry of this team, too.
4: Like Hurt can't pitch, or?
3: Yeah, he's yep.
4: But he can bat?
3: Nope, he's not going to be in. He's out.
4: He's just not playing. Yep.
3: So the Philadelphia Phillies are my third favorite team to win this thing. Man, you know, the Philadelphia Phillies, they always come in, and they always seem to peak right at playoff time. I mean, they've got Bryce Harper. They've got Kyle Schwarber. I mean, their defense is fantastic. They've got, you know... Sanchez and Wheeler and Lizardo on the mound. I mean, these guys are good.
4: Yeah, and that, you know what I love about the National League East is they've got the Braves, the Phillies, and the Mets.
3: Yeah.
4: That's always kind of a good one.
3: Yep.
4: Baseball, man.
3: Yep. Fourth team, I think, is the Padres. You know, they've got Fernando Tatis going on.
4: Yeah.
3: You know, he didn't hit his first home run until May 31st, which was kind of surprising, but he's caught fire and has 8 home runs alone in September. You know, so he's starting to peak. You know, I think they have probably the best bullpen in baseball, which you get into the latter part of the year, bullpens are everything.
4: It's everything.
3: Yep. So,
4: hey, Mason, Google the 40-40 club in Major League Baseball.
3: 40-40 club.
4: Yeah.
3: Yep.
4: Because I just jumped into it and I can't remember the dude's name.
3: So then you've got Atlanta coming in at fifth. You know, they've got Chris Sale, who is just throwing lights out. He has a 2.18 ERA. You know, they've got Acuna, who has a 372 batting average coming into this.
4: Is his last name Matata? No?
3: No, it's not. Ronald Acuna Matata.
0: What are you looking for, Troy?
4: 40-40 club in Major League Baseball. 40 home runs, 40 stolen bases. Yeah, I got it.
3: Tyler Mahan has also...
0: Read it out the list?
4: Yeah, put it on screen.
3: Yeah,
4: oh,
3: okay. Yeah, put it on screen if you can.
4: Because I don't... this is an amazing, amazing statistic if you can join this club, and especially at the Major League level.
3: Tyler Melee has also been, you know, for Atlanta, he's got a 1.28 ERA.
4: God.
3: And a 0.89 whip. I mean, this guy is good. So Atlanta's stacked. They've been playing good baseball. This is what I love about baseball coming up.
4: Shoot, they're 9 games ahead of the Phillies, in the National League East.
3: And you're talking Dodgers could win it, Brewers could win it, Phillies could win it, Padres could win it, Atlanta could come, you know, the Cubs are getting hot. Tampa Bay is on fire right now. They've got an ML League best, 55-26 at home.
4: Yep.
3: You know, I mean, you get them at home, they just don't lose. You got the Yankees sitting there 4 games back. You've got the Red Sox. And right now, if they were to play today, the Red Sox and the Yankees would go first in that wild card.
4: Ooh. Ooh, that's crazy.
3: That would be good.
4: Yeah, because knock one of those out.
3: Oh, yeah. They hate each other. So, you know, the Guardians are still in it, the White Sox, the Astros, even the Rangers still have a chance to get in here
4: and
3: well.
4: They're tied.
3: Yeah.
4: They're tied at 79 wins.
3: That's right.
4: With the Astros. That's 2 Texas teams in the American League West.
3: Yeah. Yep. So, I mean, White Sox have been a massive surprise this year. They weren't even supposed to be – they were supposed to be basement in their division.
4: Yeah, they're basement.
3: Dwellers. And yeah. But now, they've
4: – that'd be KC. Man.
3: Yeah. Yeah, I mean, they're
4: – yay. One Kansas City team's not that good.
3: No. No, that's true. Yeah.
4: So, look at that graphic up there.
3: Jose Canseco.
4: This year, I mean.
3: Yeah. Members of the 40-40 club. Yep.
4: The Chicago Cubs.
3: 42 home runs, 40 stolen bases. Barry Bonds, Alex Rodriguez.
4: Great names.
3: Alfonso Soriano. And there's Ronald Acuna Matata right there. And this is crazy because Otani is a member of this, and he is a pitcher as well. That's what just blows my mind with how good that guy is.
4: I think history will prove itself that he's the greatest baseball player to ever played.
3: Man.
4: He's just amazing. Phenomenal.
3: He's the only one to
4: But finally in 2026 we have another from the Cubs, right? Was that what it was, Mason? He's got 45 home runs and 40 stolen bases.
0: Yeah.
4: And last
0: night, Crow Armstrong.
4: Yeah. Last night was his 40th stolen base.
3: Yep.
4: So if you don't know how hard and how amazing that statistic is, that's incredible.
3: That is pretty crazy. I mean, it's absolutely crazy.
4: Because you've had sluggers in the past, you know. If you look at the past, the guys, the home run hitters, they're not base stealers. And if you can hit 45 home runs and steal 40 bases, that's crazy.
3: So moving on a little bit, we've got some NFL action happened last night.
4: Was it action? Oh, I don't even know. How would you describe that? Because I just expected Green Bay. It's just absolute show, man.
3: Oh yeah, I knew the Falcons would hang with them. And not when they announced that Penix was playing and they had a quarterback, I knew the Falcons were going to hang with the Packers, because I'm going to tell you right now, the Packers are struggling.
4: That is a beatdown. That Jordan, wasn't even a hang.
3: Yeah, Jordan Love is not that great of a quarterback.
4: Are you sure? He was top 10 power rankings at the beginning of the season.
3: He's not that good. And I'm going to tell you also, they don't have a running game. They've got offensive linemen hurt all over the place. Their defense is giving up tons of yardage. And the Packers have problems right now. Mm. And
0: prognosticator, Mike Mitchell.
3: I knew it.
0: He picked Green Bay to win that game last week, but
3: I know.
0: He's got all the answers now. What is a lag indicator?
3: You have to understand that was a lag indicator because
4: how bad have the Falcons been?
3: They didn't know that Penix was playing then.
0: Oh.
3: See, you have to.
4: We didn't get
0: new information was made available.
3: Yes.
0: Okay. So we will adjust our thoughts and opinions based on new information.
3: True. So give me a win on that one, will you?
4: I did terrible last can't week. Do it, man.
3: Can't do yeah, it. We all did. We all didn't do very well.
0: Actually, you did well, Mike. You did exceptionally better than me and Troy. And you and Coach.
4: I think
0: well.
4: I was up by 3 games last week.
3: Yeah.
4: And now that just took a tank.
3: Did that tank it?
4: Yep.
3: Yeah, we'll get into that in our picks on the last quarter of the hour.
4: Who picked the Broncos, Mason?
3: Yeah.
4: Oh, wait. That was me.
3: Yeah, that was you. Well, shocker.
4: No.
3: Shocker. Troy picks the Broncos.
4: Shocker. Yeah.
3: Yeah. But I'm going to tell you this much. Talking about the Broncos, I mean, while they're up, I'm still – Bo Nix is struggling a little bit this year. I mean, you got to admit, he's struggling a little bit this year. Hopefully, he's going to come around.
4: It is the exact same thing, and I'll tell you their problem. The Sean Payton offense tries to make him a stand-in-the-pocket passer. Bo Nix is not good sitting in the pocket. When you get Bo move, when they let him loose in the fourth quarter, it's lights-out game.
3: Mm-hmm.
4: And you saw that happen last week. Quit putting Bo in the corner. Yep. Nobody puts baby in the corner.
3: Yep, you are exactly right. He is not a pure drop-back passer. No. I will agree with you 100% on that. He likes to scramble around, make things happen, and he does. Throw it on the fly.
4: Yeah, he's amazing.
3: Yep, so, I agree with you there.
4: Quit putting him in the box.
3: Some good games this week. Jaguars and Patriots are going at it. The Giants are going at it with the Titans. That's going to be a good one because
4: Dart's hurt.
3: You know,
4: right?
3: Dart is out for the season. He's gone.
4: Oh, no, season?
3: Yep, he's out.
4: Yep. No. So, what was the injury?
3: Yeah,
4: I knew he was out.
3: Yeah, it was a knee injury, I think.
0: MCL?
3: Yeah, on his knee. So
4: wow. They got BPC 157. That's not an injury.
3: Yeah, but you know, you got to wonder, you know, as far as the Chiefs and the Dolphins going at it, that's going to be, you know, Dolphins always give the Chiefs a hard time.
4: Let's hope so.
3: Bengals and Steelers going at it.
4: Womp, womp.
3: Steelers look like junk.
4: Oh my God, Bengals are going to
3: that offense
4: beat the stuffing
3: just
4: out of them.
3: Pathetic. And the Bengals are only 3.5-point favorites.
4: It's
3: but
4: crazy.
3: Steelers do play well at home.
4: And Joe's still healthy, so.
3: Yeah. I mean, so there's a lot of good NFL games going on.
4: The Patriots and Jaguar game's an interesting one to me because they came off of a beat last week. And this is going to be a good game. That's going to be a hard pick.
3: Yeah. Yep. Yeah. So Chargers. Talk about the Chargers.
4: Wow.
3: Man, what a letdown this year. They were supposed to be a playoff team.
4: They're
3: going to
4: get
3: a Super Bowl team.
4: Like they're going to get beat by 35
0: this week. It's the best roster
4: week.
0: In football every year, and they underperform.
4: But don't they say that about the Cowboys, too?
3: Yes.
0: No, but that's not been said.
3: Yeah, that's
0: at
3: true. Because
4: I will say this. This is probably the best offensive team they've had in a long time.
3: Well, pure talent-wise, but they're not playing well together.
4: Yeah.
3: And that's the problem. You know, McConkey, he's been kind of banged up, and he went through a little bit of a head injury, and he hasn't been himself. And I tell you what, Herbert, he does not look good. Justin Herbert looks terrible.
4: Yeah.
3: He does not look good at all. He looks rushed. He's not running the ball well.
4: He looks rushed.
3: Yeah. I mean, it's crazy.
0: I've seen nothing but videos of his girlfriend getting really excited about his one touchdown pass a game.
3: That's true.
4: Did you see that Taylor Swift got mad because they kept showing her and they need to pay her?
3: Yes. Oh. It was getting ridiculous.
4: I was like, oh my God, please stop showing
0: her. Is she mad or is her publicist mad?
4: That's the whole thing.
3: Well, the Browns got a win last week. Actually got a win last week, and they looked halfway decent. They got the Panthers this week, but, you know, surprise.
4: Yeah,
3: you know.
4: You're right.
3: So Colts looked a lot better, even though they lost. You know,
4: this is an interesting matchup against the Texans because the Texans have not been playing good football.
3: No, they haven't. They have not.
4: Colts have played decent. Not like a last year start, but
3: it's the same thing with the Texans over and over and over again. The defense was really good last week, but the offense wasn't. And
4: they
3: cannot put in, you know, they got when they had Nico Collins and, you know, all these guys, but they just can't. They've got Montgomery running the ball back there now, and they just cannot put an offense together.
4: No.
3: So, I don't know. We'll see how that goes. Coach White's Buccaneers are playing the Vikings. That should be a pretty close matchup there.
0: We should be making our picks.
3: Yeah.
0: We should just go ahead.
3: Yeah, we should just go down and do those. But let's take just a few minutes left before we do those picks.
0: Yeah.
3: And before we run again, I want to talk a little bit about college football going on because we got some good games coming up this week. Top 25 games, we've got Texas and Tennessee going at it. That is going to be one phenomenal game. It's a 5.5-point spread in favor of the Longhorns. That game is at Tennessee, though, so that's going to be a fun one to watch. Louisville doing a lot better. They're taking on Wake Forest. Texas Tech has got an easy win over Sam Houston State. Notre Dame is going at it with Purdue, who is terrible. Mississippi and Florida, that's going to be a really good game. Florida is a 3.5-point favorite in that game, and Mississippi just beat LSU at Mississippi. Yeah. So I don't know about that spread.
4: I think that jumped them into the top 25.
3: Yep.
4: Iowa and Michigan, 17 and 18, going against each other. This is going to be a good game.
3: That's going to be a great game.
4: I'm thinking Iowa's going to pull this
3: at Michigan, though. You know, and Oklahoma and Georgia going at it.
4: That's going to be a good game.
3: Georgia should win that pretty handily, though. You know, Wisconsin and Penn State going at it. That should be a pretty good game as well. Texas A&M and LSU. That's going to be a good game. Yeah. I mean, I think Texas A&M is going to give LSU all they can handle, although that game is at LSU. But one of the biggest games going on is this Oregon-USC game, and the reason it's so big is because Oregon has just – they are loaded with 4 and 5 stars. They lost to Oklahoma State. They've not been playing well. USC has to have this win, and, you know, it's going to be interesting – you know, to see how that game comes out.
4: Well, USC, the difference in that game, too, was Mr. Meyer, whatever his name is, that kid they got from North Texas, the quarterback.
3: Yeah.
4: That kid is good.
3: He's real good. And it's, you know, you look at that, you look at, you know, Lincoln Riley. And Lincoln Riley, his problem is he has never had a defense. He, you know, even when he was at Tech, you know, he coached Muleshoe over here locally for a while. You know, that's right. Where he's from. But went to Tech and had a great offense, and he's always had good offenses, but the guy does not ever have a good defense. And USC's defense is really struggling again this year. So
4: maybe some of that NIL money.
3: Yeah,
4: that's what you would think. On the defensive side of the ball.
3: Well, that's what they say every year, and then USC never has a defense. No. And I just don't understand that, but anyways, we're going to take our second break. When we come back, we're going to make our picks and on the NFL games this week.
4: Yeah, so put your picks in with us on Facebook.
3: Yeah, because we need your help.
4: Apparently.
3: For sure. I'm Mike Mitchell along with Troy Swigarth. I want to thank you for joining us on Offsides this morning. We'll be back after this.

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1: The Rock will live on.
2: It's my favorite intro.
1: Oh, that's so awesome, man. Mason, you came up with that. That was cool. That well, was awesome.
3: Troy sent me the song and it was like, this would be cool as a lineup.
2: Yeah, I was like, we have to do something with this.
1: So tell us where we are on our picks. Who's leading? Who's trailing? What's going on here,
3: well,
1: Mason?
3: I got Mike up here as the first place right now at 19-10.
1: Ooh.
2: Dang, you were basement dweller last week.
1: I know.
2: Killed it.
1: Yeah.
3: Troy and Coach are tied at 17-12. And I got 15-14. Right about the middle, just so like my Cowboys.
1: About time for you to, yeah.
3: About a 500 record.
1: Okay, let's run over these games.
3: I'm used to it.
1: Let's go Packers and Falcons. We're not going to do that one because that one's already been played, but we got the Jaguars and the Patriots. The Patriots are playing at home. Jaguars are 3-point favorites. I'm going to go with the Jaguars. They lost last week. I think they're going to be pumped up for this one. They've got to get this win, and I think emotionally the Jaguars win this one.
2: Yeah, I'm going with the Jaguars, too, just because of the loss last week.
3: I'll take New England.
1: All right.
2: Okay.
1: Yep. All right, so going down.
2: We'll have to call Coach and get his picks.
1: Yeah.
3: We can also keep track of his as a win percentage, and we'll do that with ours, too. So
1: okay. Sounds good.
3: Still keep it fair, you know?
1: Well, we've got the Giants and the Titans going at it, and the Giants are without their quarterback. This is kind of a toss-up game. The Giants are still 2.5-point favorites.
2: Who's starting quarterback? Did we get a name for
1: this? I don't know who's starting quarterback there, but it's...
3: Winston.
1: Jameis Winston. That's right. Yeah, Jameis Winston, yeah.
3: Yeah, there's a video of him.
1: And the guy just he's an interception machine.
3: Did you see John Harbaugh during that game after he went in?
1: Yeah.
3: He looked so annoyed.
1: Yeah.
2: Oh, boy.
1: And it's going to be, I don't know. I think the Titans are due for a win. I'm going to pick the upset here. I think the Titans win this game, and not really just because of the quarterback. The Titans have actually played pretty well, and they're at home, and the Giants are going to be a little out of sync, and I just think the Titans win this game.
2: Pulling the upset. What's the points on this
1: 2.5-point spread for the Giants.
2: Wow. At home?
1: So, yeah. No, at Titans. At Tennessee.
2: So. I'm still going to go with the Giants.
1: Yeah.
3: Giants.
1: Giants. All right.
3: No, I'm the Titans.
1: Yeah.
3: I'm Titans.
1: Yeah.
3: They almost took out the Eagles. I was really upset they lost that game.
1: Yeah. I'm going to stay Titans. Chiefs and Dolphins going at it. This is definitely, I think we're all on the Chiefs on this game. Yeah. I mean, that just is what it is.
3: Troy, you sure you don't want to take the Dolphins?
1: Yeah.
2: No, I want them to win, no doubt.
1: Yeah. But, he'll be rooting for them for sure. But
3: if your money had to be put down on the table, you say KC.
1: Yeah, you got to bet with your wallet here, not your heart, buddy. So the Bengals are taking on the Steelers. This is going to be a really good football game. And the problem that I see with the Steelers and the biggest issue that I see with the Steelers is they've got some secondary people that are out this week, they have no offense. That was the game against that they played last week against the Patriots. Was it the Patriots? Yeah, the Patriots. That was the biggest mess I've ever seen offensively. The Steelers play in almost the 40 years I've been a fan of the Steelers, and the quarterback. It's not even discussionable. I mean, it's a travesty. It's I don't know how to say it.
2: That was a big word.
1: Yeah, but the offensive line is not that big. They're diminutive in stature. They don't have the blocking schemes down. Rodgers is running for his life, and then he can't run because he's too slow.
2: He's 42.
3: Mike, if you pick the Bills, it'll be okay. I mean, the Bengals, it'll be okay.
1: Yeah, I am picking the Bengals definitely in this game.
2: Yeah, I was going to say, there's
1: just no way. Yeah.
2: That's pretty good.
1: I'm just taking out, I need to go scream at the ocean on this because
2: he's betting with his wallet on this, folks, because it's not his heart. I'm taking the Bengals too.
1: Yeah. I could get 121 decibels screaming over this. So it's crazy. Who you got on this one, Mason?
3: Bengals.
1: All right.
3: There you go, Aaron, in the afternoon.
1: Yep. Commanders and Seahawks going at it. I think we're all probably on the Seahawks on that one, especially with Jaden Daniels going down. So Marcus Mariota will be leading that.
2: How did he go down? What happened?
1: He's got some sort of a knee problem, I think. Who? As well. Jaden Daniels.
3: No, it's a dislocated elbow.
1: Oh, his elbow.
3: Same exact issue as last year.
1: Yeah.
2: Well, have you seen the size of his arm?
3: It was terrible.
1: But you know, I said that when he came out of college. I said, this dude is the frailest looking quarterback I think I've ever seen. He is going to get beat up in the NFL. And sure enough, these last 2 years, he has been beat up. Yep. That guy, he's got to put on some. He's got
3: to
1: put on some.
3: Just him trying
1: muscle,
3: to
1: man.
3: Catch himself.
1: Yeah,
3: that's what's happened both times.
1: Yeah, yeah.
2: Learn to fall.
1: Marcus Mariota, maybe. I mean, to his defense, played a really good game against Dallas. He really did.
2: I think he's still relevant, and I think he's still good.
1: Yeah. So that game is at Seattle, though. So they've got to come across the nation to do that. So I'm a big Seahawks believer in this game. Chargers and Bills. I think we'll probably all be on the Bills the way the Chargers have been playing. They're Bills. Just terrible right now. Just awful right now. And so the Bills are on fire. And I tell you who else is on fire. I mean, when you look at the Bills and what they do, you know, I mean, they've got a quarterback that is just out of this world good right now.
2: I watched him play in the playoff game last year. I've never been more thoroughly impressed.
1: Yeah.
2: I mean, a guy.
1: He is just amazing.
2: And we ended up beating him, but
1: out of Wyoming. Out of Wyoming.
2: Yeah. I was mad that the Broncos didn't draft him.
1: Yeah.
2: I think we picked up Bradley Chubb instead. We passed over him to get Chubb.
1: Yeah, well, you know, the
3: who are y'all saying?
1: The Bills quarterback.
3: Josh Allen.
1: So, I mean, Allen is just, you know, he's just has.
2: Elway tried to get him.
1: Yeah.
2: They wouldn't go for it.
1: Well, if you remember one of the biggest debacles ever, the Steelers had a chance to take Dan Marino and passed on him for a defensive lineman. Did I ever tell you that?
2: Yeah, that's true.
1: Yeah, I'm still sore over that.
3: Go scream
1: I needed to scream at the ocean over that one, man. Just,
2: remember, we had the lake set up.
1: Left him.
2: We're going to scream for low diesel prices.
1: And had Lamar Jackson sitting right there and passed on Lamar Jackson.
3: Yeah. Oh, gosh. Don't make me pick this game.
1: Panthers and Browns coming at it. Okay. I don't know. Panthers are only 2.5-point favorites. The Browns are feeling pretty good about themselves right now. I think I'm going to go with the Browns at home in this game. I Deshaun Watson, not the greatest quarterback in the world, but he's managing the team well. I'm going to go with the Browns. What you think there, Troy?
2: It's a
1: 50-50.
2: It is 50-50. Yep. I think I'm going to actually... Let's go, Browns.
1: All right, Browns. Yes, Browns. What you got there, Mason?
3: I got the Panthers.
1: Got the Panthers, yeah.
2: Panthers.
1: Yeah, they're playing good ball. I can't argue with that one. The Colts and Texans going at it.
2: This is the tough game.
1: This is at the Colts, and the Colts played really well last week against a really good football team. And I have half a notion to take the Colts. But I'm going to go with the Texans in this game. I just can't go against the Texans. So defense is just too good.
2: They are too good, but their offense is horrific.
1: I know.
2: I'm going to go with Colts.
1: The Colts defense has given up 1,029 yards in 2 games.
2: Yeah.
1: So surely this is the week that the Texans finally get that going. I got the Texans.
3: Texans, huh?
1: Yeah.
2: Yeah, but I don't think it doesn't matter how much they give up.
1: Well,
3: both 0-2, huh?
1: Against Houston, it might.
2: Yeah,
1: you never know.
3: So and they're in Indianapolis.
1: Yeah, yeah. So who you got there, Mason?
3: Is Nico Collins still out?
1: Yeah, he's out.
3: Okay.
1: Yeah.
3: Colts.
1: He's got the Colts. All right. Not a bad pick there. As the Jets and the Lions are going at it. Jets actually look pretty good this year. I mean, a lot better than they've looked last year, you know, and the year before. And they haven't been bad this season. And I think they're going to give the Lions a game. However, the Lions are at home.
2: They're both 1-1.
1: Yeah. And I just like the Lions in this game. If they get their defense, the Lions' defense is not very good. That's the problem. They're giving up a lot of points and a lot of yardage. And, They're going to have to, you know, even if the Lions look good here, the defense allowing a backdoor cover is going to keep this thing close. But I'm still going to take the Lions in this game.
2: I'm going to go with my partner, Kyle Clifton. I'm picking the Jets. Let's go.
1: All right.
3: I'm going to take the Jets as well.
1: Woo! All right. So we've got the Buccaneers and the Vikings going at it. This is a 50-50 game. I mean, you know.

0: playing pretty good football.
1: I think this is going to be a pretty good game.
0: I do, too.
1: I don't think they have enough to beat the 49ers, but I think it's going to be a pretty good game.
0: They were 9.5-point underdogs against the Chargers and went on to win that game at the Chargers.
1: Now we know why, though.
0: But I think it's doubtful that they beat the 49ers straight up. No. I just don't see that. I'm going the 49ers. They look too good this year.
2: Niners.
0: All right, so we're all on the Niners. Saints and the Raiders, this could be another pretty good game. The Saints are 3-point favorites over the Raiders.
1: No.
0: Saints are playing pretty good football. I'm pretty impressed with Tyler Shuck. I mean, he's done a good job. But the Raiders are much improved, you know.
1: Rookie quarterback still not playing for him.
0: I just have to go with New Orleans in this game, and it's not really a fade on the Raiders. I just think that the New Orleans Saints have been playing really good football. They're at home. They want this win, and I'm just going to go Saints on this one.
1: Oh, I'll fade on the Raiders. Boo.
0: Yeah.
1: Saints. Yep. I'll take it.
0: Troy betting with his heart again there.
1: Yeah.
0: So, here we go. Rams and Broncos on this one. Woo. This is going to be a good one. This is going to be the game of the week, if you ask me. Because
1: Miles is out and Puka Nuka's out.
0: Oh.
2: Puka Nuka.
1: Yep.
0: Puka Nuka's out?
1: Yep.
2: Nakua.
0: Oh, man. Nakua Puka is out.
1: Puka Nuka Luka.
0: Yeah, he's out.
1: And this is at home and then featured night game.
0: Now, historically, the Broncos are good at home in September, and they're not a bad team. But what I saw Monday night just scares me. I think the Rams are back on track after that debacle in Australia. And I think they are the team that they were hyped up to be. I think that even though Nakua is out, I think that I think they win this game. It is at Denver.
1: Yeah,
0: so.
1: It is. It's the primetime Sunday night game.
0: Yep.
1: Here's the thing. They're missing their two best players, the Rams are.
0: Yeah.
1: And you've got Broncos at home. And we talked a little bit about this earlier. Sean Payton's traditional offense, he likes to have a pocket passer, and that they try to pigeonhole Bo Nix in that. And you see what happens in the fourth quarters. They keep the game close, and then they turn Bo Nix loose.
0: Yep.
1: And they let him run. Get out of the pocket.
0: Get out of the pocket and let him go.
1: He is spectacular.
0: Who you got on this, isn't it, Mason?
2: Rams.
0: You got the Rams on this one. So the last one we've got, and we got to run because we're already 3 minutes over time.
2: Troy.
0: Yep.
2: All right.
1: It's going to happen.
0: We got the Eagles and the Bears going at it. The Bears are not going to have their starting quarterback. They've got two quarterbacks down. They're going to have to go with Case Keenum
1: game.
0: I got the Eagles all over this one.
2: I guess I got the Eagles as well.
0: All right. I think that's going to do it.
2: We still got one more.
0: Who's that?
2: Monday Ravens night. And the Cowboys. Oh, did you talk about that? Did you miss that one?
0: Is that?
1: I did.
0: That's not on my list.
1: Dang
0: what
1: it.
0: What the heck?
1: Here. Ravens and Cowboys. Sunday, September 3:25 p.m. on Sunday.
0: Oh, that's right. Yeah. God. So, I
1: they're at Dallas.
0: Yeah. It's at Dallas. Dallas plays 80% of their games at home. I'm pretty confident of that. Every time I see a Dallas game, it's at home, and I don't know why, but... and of course, they have to play at home in Thanksgiving because they're the Cowboys, America's team. But anyways, I'm going to go with the Ravens on this. I think the Ravens are a really good football team this year, and they're more balanced than they were last year. As long as
1: Mason, you betting with money?
0: Quarterback stays up.
2: I got to take Dallas.
0: Yeah.
1: Okay.
0: Yeah, he's betting with his heart.
1: I'm taking the Ravens.
0: All right. That's going to do it. So
1: you got
2: to plug real quick for Weekends Sports and Entertainment. Okay. They're doing Cowboys Hour, 17-cent Miller Lite during the Cowboys games.
1: Wow.
2: And they're also doing an end of season. Every time you show up to the Cowboys game out there, you get a ticket entry into a raffle to win opener tickets to the Cowboys next year.
0: I wonder if there are Cowboy fans out there.
2: You wonder?
0: Yeah,
1: 17-cent beers, I'm going to say they are.
0: But don't forget tonight, we'll be on the air at 6:45 with all your play-by-play action as the Pampa Harvesters take on the Canadian Wildcats in their homecoming matchup. It's going to be a good one, so make sure you tune in on all four functions to get that game.
1: And you can catch the show again on Saturday at noon on KRFC.
0: That's right. Every Saturday at noon. So want to thank you for joining us today on the show. Offsides, I'm Mike Mitchell along with Troy Swigerth and Mason back here in the booth. As we got a good one tonight. We'll see you then. We'll

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1: Howdy, hey, howdy, ho, y'all. 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
2: Risa and Joe are two friends trapped in the mythical world of Nakalee. That means Forgotten Island in Not American Ease. If they stay, they may forget everything, even each other.
5: Where are we?
6: The Forgotten Island is a dangerous place. 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
7: It was just supposed to be a simple drop-off.
8: Hello? There's an emergency here. 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
7: Just yesterday, the world was still spinning, and the world still made sense.
9: Hey, baby, I'm really sorry that we got disconnected earlier. 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
4: No magic is stronger than sisterhood. Cast by fate, tested by time, and never broken.
5: What is wrong with you? Are you like six? Are you six? Yeah. Okay.
1: 28 years ago today, Sandra Bullock and Nicole Kidman graced our screens with the story of love and witchcraft. Now, they return to bring you the next chapter in their saga. Things are looking up for the Owens sisters and their daughters. Through thick and thin, they have each other.
6: You don't believe we're cursed?
7: No.
1: But the past the sisters thought they had closed the door on still lingers in their bones.
8: Is this real? Is he gonna die?
4: It's true. We're witches and the curse is real.
8: I will never trust you again.
1: Now they must strive to break the curse once more, this time for their daughters' sakes. But they'll have to explore some dark places and maybe abandon some practicality to achieve their goals.
9: I want you to know if anything happens to me, Julia, it's you. You're my person.
10: Good morning.
9: Oh, good. You have your clothes on.
1: Practical Magic 2.
11: Let's go to the movies.
1: Y'all have a good week, and I'll see y'all at the movies. Hey there, y'all. I'm Dathan, and this is What's Cooking in Pampa.
12: That's good.
1: Today, we're looking at the chicken strips from Hamburger Station. Sometimes you need something simple. Sometimes you want something familiar. Sometimes you crave something safe. Simple, familiar, safe. Best way to describe the chicken strips at Hamburger Station? If you've eaten chicken strips ever, and I know you have, then you've eaten the strips at the station. But don't think simple means bland. And don't think familiar means old hat. And don't think safe means passé. You can never go wrong with chicken strips. And the station's strips are seasoned just right. They taste just as good as they did when you were a child. And some of you were picky eaters too. Don't deny it. My advice, don't forget to grab a bowl of complimentary beans back in the corner. You may become a little gassy as a consequence, but that just means you're able to sing its praises from both ends. All in all, the chicken strips at Hamburger Station are a delicious meal guaranteed to satisfy even the pickiest eaters. You'll be going back to eat them again tomorrow and tomorrow and tomorrow. That's all I've got to say. Tune in later to hear what else is cooking.
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